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said, I got this hat in California from a man on the street whose name was Joe. 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
0: 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That means Big G and Maddie in the morning. And New Country all day. 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

0: Here's Ricky Van Shelton, Back Roads, and we started off this week's edition of our Sunday in the Country show with Carole Baker back to 1987 and Death and Taxes and Me Loving You. It's 6:08, morning, and welcome to Sunday in the Country for today. I'm Jeff Code, taking your calls, emails, and texts until noon, as we do each and every Sunday on Kingston's New Country 98.9. 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Taking a look at our forecast, cloudy this morning with some light rain later on this morning, and then a few sunny breaks in the afternoon, but mostly a cloudy day today. Our high going up to 18 later on today. We'll take a look at the forecast in full detail a little bit later on for you in this half hour. And let's get back to the music now on our program as we start things off for this week with a song that goes out for two angels in heaven, Gordon Stacy, whose birthday is on September the 15th, and Judith Stacy, whose birthday is on September the 18th. With love always to Gordon and Judy, mom and the family. And this is Conway Twitty and Happy Birthday, Darling, on Sunday in the Country. Good morning.
1: Decided not to give you a present this year. In fact, I think it's about time I took some things away. I'd like to take away the suspicion that I know clouds your world at times.

I'd like to take away some of your lonely moments by spending more of mine with you. And I'd like to take away some of those so-so kisses and replace them with ones that really say I love you. And I want to take away the doubt you sometimes have about my love by showing it more, much more than I've shown it lately. And then if someone should ask you what I got you for your birthday, well, you

0: Happy birthday, darling.
1: Good morning, Sunday in the country.
2: Hi, Jeff.
1: Good morning, Chris. How are you doing today?
2: Yeah, you?
1: I'm doing good today, too. Thanks, Chris.
2: You're welcome. Jeff, you got Dixie Chicks?
1: Dixie Chicks?
2: Yes.
1: We have some of their songs here, Chris. Well, what one did you want to hear today?
2: I want to hear, what's that one song? Red or Red.
1: Oh, I'll check through our stuff and see. I'm not sure on that. Chris, is there anything else in case I don't have that by them?
2: I got one here. Just trying to think one.
1: Okay.
2: Take It Easy?
1: Yes, I can do that for you, Chris. I'll play that if I don't have the Dixie Chicks song.

Travis Tritt from a CD released back in 1993 called Common Thread, the tribute songs of the Eagles, and that was one of the singles taken from that CD, and that was a hit for Travis in 93 called Take It Easy, Travis Tritt on Sunday in the Country on Kingston's new Country 98.9. 617, and this is for the gentleman that texted me and asked to hear something by Lucille Starr this morning, and this is her best known song, Lucille Starr, and this is for Frank, who wanted to hear this morning, and this is a French song from Lucille Starr on Sunday in the Country.

There's Lucille Starr and the French Song on Kingston's New Country 98.9. I'm Jeff Code, taking your calls, texts, and emails until noon. It's great to have you along this morning, listening in to our Sunday in the Country show today. Taking a look at our forecast, cloudy this morning with some light rain beginning later on.

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8: Good morning, Sunday in the Country.
9: Hi, Jeff. 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
8: I'm doing good, Matthew. 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

Tanya Tucker of the Jamestown Ferry on Sunday in the Country on Kingston's new Country 98.9. 627, I'm Jeff Code, taking your calls, emails, and texts until noon, as we do each and every Sunday right here on Kingston's new Country 98.9. 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And let's get back to the music now on the program, as this is going out to Susan Lawrence and family who listen to our show each and every Sunday in Newfoundland. Also for Ron Wilson, who tuned into our show from right here in Kingston, and for John Redmond and his wife in Battersea. And it's going out to them from the Fowlers. And this is Gene Watson with the Old Man and His Horn.

There's Gene Watson, a song written by Canadian singer-songwriter Dallas Harms. It was a big hit for Gene back in 1977, I should say, and that's The Old Man and His Horn from Gene Watson on Sunday in the Country. 6:32, and our next tune is one that goes out this morning for Joe Jarvis, who his wife Sherry says left us way too early. He's missed every single minute of every day, and this goes out to Joe with love from his wife Sherry, and this is The Greatest from Kenny Rogers on Sunday in the Country.

0: There's Kenny Rogers and the Greatest on Sunday in the Country on Kingston's new Country 98.9, 636. And if you're looking to enjoy some great live local entertainment this afternoon, I invite you to head on out to the Selby Hall today as the Old Time Fiddlers are hosting an open mic show at the Selby Hall today, 1 to 4:30. It's $15 a person for admission, and they're having a potluck as well. It's their first time, so they say we sure hope everyone brings a contribution to the table. And that's taking place today at the Selby Hall with the Old Time Fiddlers hosting an open mic show this afternoon from 1 to 4:30. Admission $15 per person. They're also having the potluck, so if you plan on going, take along something to share with all those who are in attendance there today. We've got more of our Sunday in the Country show right after this.
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0: Good morning, Sunday in the Country.
8: Oh, good morning, Jeff. And how are you this morning?
0: I'm doing good, Gail. And how about yourself today?
8: I'm doing very well as well.
0: That's great to hear.
8: Anyway, Jeff, I woke up about 4 o'clock this morning and I had some dumb song running around through my head.
0: Okay.
8: It might have been, I don't know what I was dreaming of. Anyway, it's the Tennessee Waltz.
0: Okay, I can play that for you by somebody here, Gail. I know I have a version of that around.
8: Okay, I don't know if I've ever heard you play it before or not.
0: The odd time here and there, but it's been a while, I know that.
8: Well, that is time we did.
0: That's right. Get it out of your head and onto the radio.
8: I'll just play it for myself and whoever likes to.
0: Okay.
8: Song.

There's the Tennessee Waltz by Red Stewart, not Rod Stewart. Red Stewart doing a version of that song, famous by Patti Page back in the 1950s, and a country standard that's been done lots of times over the years since then. 6:43, it's Jeff Code with you until noon on Kingston's New Country 98.9, taking your country classic requests until that time. 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And our next song is one that John and family would like to send out this morning from Mom and Dad. As John says, they left us a year ago. We miss them each and every day. We love to Mom and Dad from John and family. And this is George and Tammy with Golden Ring on Sunday in the Country.

There's George and Tammy and Golden Ring on Sunday in the Country on Kingston's new Country 98.9. Our next tune is one that Johnny Whitlock wants to send out this morning for his Mama Dawn and Stepdad Al, and also for the new love of his life, Mallory, and also memory of his late father, Brent, going out to them from Johnny. And this is Bobby Helms from 1957 with My Special Angel on Sunday in the Country.

0: There's Bobby Helms from 1957 with My Special Angel in 1957. Was quite a year for Bobby Helms. He had that song as well as Fraulein, his big country hits that year. And also that same year, he released Jingle Bell Rock as a holiday favorite that certainly was a huge hit and still is to this day. So 1957 had all three of those hit songs presented by and released by Bobby Helms back in 1957. It's 6:50. Here's a look at our forecast for today. Mostly cloudy with some light rain this morning and a few sunny breaks this afternoon, but all in all, mostly cloudy day today. Our high going up to 18 later on. Partly cloudy tonight with low of 8 degrees overnight tonight. And for tomorrow and for Tuesday, a mix of sun and cloud both days with highs both days going up to 15. We've got John Connolly next on Sunday in the Country. Right after this.
1: Kingston's hometown sound from city streets to back roads. 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
0: Back to the music on our Sunday in the Country show now, and this is a song that Rick would like to send out this morning to all of our listeners today from Rick, and this is John Connolly, Rose Colored Glasses on Sunday in the Country.

0: Good morning, Sunday in the country.
1: Good morning, Jeff.
0: Oh, hi, Grandpa Bill. How are you today?
1: Oh, not too bad. We had a couple of rough nights, but we're getting there.
0: Well, I'm glad to hear things are going a bit better now for you.
1: Yeah, I heard a song last week. I think it's the first time I heard it, at least in a long time. Stompin' Tom, how do you like it now?
0: Oh, yes, I can play that for you today, Bill, if you'd like to hear it again, sure.
1: Yeah, that'd be great. That's just going out well to you and your band, your listeners, and just one I wanted to hear.

million jobs, the ones we could never find. And the way we fret now to pay our debts, well, it boggles up the mind. The break in the social safety net from New Brunswick to BC, and the break in the backs of the lumberjacks in the logging industry. The young men roam from the broken homes while the old men wipe their brow. 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How do you like it now? 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

There's George Fox, The Time of My Life, and we started off the 7 o'clock hour of our Sunday in the Country show this morning with Terry Carice, and we could make beautiful music together. It's 7:09, good morning, and thanks for listening into the program today here on Kingston's New Country 98.9. I'm Jeff Code, taking your calls, emails, and texts until noon. Our phone number to make a request call to our show is 866-852-6687. 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A cloudy day today for the most part, with some light rain this morning, then a few sunny breaks later on this afternoon, but mostly cloudy for the rest of the day. Our high going up to 18 later this afternoon. 7:10, and let's get back to another song on our Sunday in the Country show right now, as this is going out to Mary with love from her husband Bob this morning. It also goes out for Doug Barnes. He'd like to send this song out to his brother RJ and family, going out to them with best wishes from Doug. As well, Jesse'd like to send this song out to her husband Joe James, and to the rest of the family, going out to them with love from Jesse. And this is George Jones with I Turn to You on Sunday in the Country.

0: Good morning, Sunday in the country.
1: Good morning, Jeff.
0: Hi, Brenda. How are you doing this morning?
1: Oh, just fine, thanks. How are you?
0: I'm doing good today, too. Thanks, Brenda.
1: That's good. Jeff, I wonder today if you could play Yard Sales.
0: Yes, by Sam McKershaw. I sure will.
1: Yeah, I'd like to send that out to Linda Miracle for her birthday this coming Tuesday.
0: Okay.
1: All right, and that's with best wishes from Eric and I.

There's Sammy Kershaw, 1992 hit for Sammy. That's Yard Sale on Sunday in the Country on Kingston's new Country 98.9. 7:17, and we'll take a look at the forecast in detail after our next song. And this goes out to Grandma Sheila Van Alstyne. And this goes out to Grandma Sheila with love from her granddaughters, Sierra and Courtney. And this is Ward Allen with Maple Sugar on Sunday in the Country.

Pour That One, Maple Sugar on Sunday in the Country on Kingston's new Country 98.9. Here's a look at our forecast for this Sunday. Mainly cloudy today with some light rain expected this morning. A few sunny breaks though this afternoon. Our high going up to 18 today. Partly cloudy tonight with low of 8 degrees overnight tonight. And for tomorrow and for

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12: Good morning, Sunday in the Country.
13: Well, good morning, Jeff. How are you?
12: I'm good, dear Jamie. How are you doing this morning?
13: Oh, not bad. Just out here with my son and Carson having a little goose hunt.
12: Oh, well, good luck to you.
13: Yeah. Should be good. Can we hear Country Boy Kent? Can you hear me?
12: Oh, yeah. I lost you for a few seconds there, Jamie. Country Boy Kent Survive?
13: Yeah. We'll send that out to my big brother, Pete, my favorite sister-in-law, Leanne, Red, Linda, and Helen, the Twin Towers, Yerker, and their better halves, Brad and Bonnie, Raymond and Donna. We got to send a special one out to the mayor of Delta there, Millie Mike Gray and his son Sam, and out to D Thunder. And we'll send that out to Uncle Bonehead and Brandy, Tyler and Lisa, Jordan and Keely, Ella and Seth, Cam. We got Jack here with us, though, so that's good. And we'll send that out to Brandon and Nick, all the boys down at Modern, Polly out at the Acres, everybody else out there that's listening.

A country boy can survive. There's Hank Williams Jr. on Sunday in the Country on Kingston's new Country 98.9. I'm Jeff Code, taking your calls, emails, and texts until noon, and it's great to have you listening in to our Sunday in the Country show here today. And our next tune is going out for our dear friends Daisy and Sasha this morning. Our dear friends Daisy and Sasha. And this is the Pirates of the Mississippi with Feed Jake on Sunday in the Country.

Prior to the Mississippi and Feed Jake on Sunday in the Country on Kingston's new Country 98.9. We have a birthday song right now. It's a happy 43rd birthday wish to Michelle. And this birthday wish goes out to Michelle from the staff and residents of M5 at Providence Manor. And for Michelle, this is Dolly Parton with Jolene on Sunday in the Country. Happy birthday to you, Michelle.

0: There's Dolly and Jolene on Sunday in the Country on Kingston's new Country 98.9. It's the Battle of Ontario, and that is up for grabs as Leafs First Sens tickets, as well as a stay at the Royal York and cash. And find out how to win tomorrow morning on Wake the Fun Up with Big G and Maddie. All the details you'll need, 6 to 10 with Big G and Maddie on Wake the Fun Up tomorrow, right here on Kingston's new Country 98.9, the Battle of Ontario. 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
0: Good morning, Sunday in the Country.
9: Good morning, Jeff. How are you this morning?
0: I'm doing good today, and how about yourself?
9: I'm doing good.
0: That's good.
9: Can I listen to Yard Sale, please?
0: Oh, I just played that about 15 minutes ago. I'm sorry. Could I do something else for you?
9: How about Paper Roses?
0: Yes, I'll get that one on for sure, yeah. That just for yourself?
9: That's going out to my wife, Krista.
0: Oh, okay. And who's that from today?
9: Mike.
0: Okay, Mike, I'll get Paper Rosie on for sure for you.

Paper Rosie from Gene Watson on Sunday in the Country on Kingston's new Country 98.9, 745. I'm Jeff Code, taking your calls, texts, and emails until noon on our Sunday in the Country program. 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Our next song is a birthday song for Janice, whose birthday is tomorrow. Happy birthday, Janice. And this birthday song is going out to Janice from her loving husband, Rusty, who says, "I love dancing through life together with Janice and on the dance floor." And he'd like to wish his wife, Janice, a very happy birthday with this Mo Bandy song. And this is Picture in a Frame for Janice from Rusty on Sunday in the Country.

0: Picture in a Frame, there's Mo Bandy on Sunday in the Country on Kingston's New Country 98.9. 7:49, if you're looking to get out of the house this afternoon and kick up your heels and do some dancing, I'd like to invite you to join myself and the Silver Wings Band as we're playing a dance at the Lyndhurst Legion this afternoon. It's from 1:30 to 5:30 there. It's always a great time, so come on out and join us if you can. They also serve a delicious light lunch in the afternoon. So come on out and join us at the Lyndhurst Legion today with myself and the Silver Wings Band. Playing a dance there from 1:30 to 5:30 today. Hope to see you there. It's going to be a great time. More of our Sunday in the Country show in just a second with the Dirt Band after this.
1: We didn't leave him out in the cold. We opened the door. Sunday in the Country with Jeff Code. Kingston's New Country, 98.9.
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7: Hey, Jeff, how you doing?
0: I'm doing very good today, Mike. And yourself?
7: Not too bad, thanks.
0: That's good.
7: Can I get... Fishing in the Dark.
0: Okay, I'll do that for you, Mike. Yeah.
7: Okay, and that goes on the Tuesdays always. Okay, now you ready to see if I can remember? I'm half asleep here.
0: Okay, I'm all set for you, Mike.
7: Okay, here we go. Okay, Patty and Tish, and Mary, Tommy, Con, and Penny. That's all I can remember.

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1: 7:56, and our next song is going out this morning from Darren. Is this going out from Darren to John and Sue and Debbie and Sylvia and all his bingo buddies, their bingo caller Darren? And this is Loretta with Don't Come Home a Drinking with Loving on Your Mind on Sunday in the Country.

Well, I'm sorry, folks. It looks like that particular CD version of that song doesn't want to play for us. I've got another version of that one around, but I guess I picked the bad version to play this time this morning. And that was about half of Loretta's song, Don't Come Home A-Drinking, on Sunday in the Country. Sorry about that. Let's get back to another song right now, as this morning is going out for Hubert and Bev today. I hope they have themselves a great day. And for Hubert and Bev, this is Hank Thompson with Who Left the Door to Heaven Open on Sunday in the Country.

voices you grew up with, the songs you never forgot. 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

There's Terry Sumption in our loving place, and we started off the 8 o'clock hour of our Sunday in the Country show today with Lisa Brokop and My Love. It's 8:07. Good morning. I'm Jeff Code, taking your calls, emails, and texts until noon here on Kingston's New Country 98.9 on our Sunday in the Country show. I hope you're having yourself a great weekend, and I thank you so much for listening into our program here this morning. 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Our forecast for today, cloudy for the most part with some late rain this morning and a few sunny breaks this afternoon. Our eventual high going up to 18 later on today, partly cloudy overnight tonight with a low down to 8. And for tomorrow and for Tuesday, both days highs of 15 with a mix of sun and cloud. It's going to be nice to start out next week. Let's get back to another song on our Sunday in the Country show right now. And this is a birthday song right now. It goes out as a birthday song for Nicole for her birthday, going out for Nicole from the love of her life. Corey wants to send this song out to Nicole, wishing her a very happy birthday. And this is Dolly with Coat of Many Colors on Sunday in the Country.

0: Good morning, Sunday in the country.
1: Good morning, Jeff. How are you this morning?
0: I'm doing very good today. And yourself?
1: Oh, good, thank you. Good, thank you. Do you have Better Roses?
0: By the Stoutner Brothers. Yes, I do. Is this Wayne?
1: Yep.
0: I do have that. By them, Wayne, I can do that for you for sure, yes.
1: Oh, good. Put that out for you and whoever likes the Stoutner Brothers.

There are the Stafford Brothers with Bed of Roses on Sunday in the Country on Kingston's New Country 98.9. It's 8:14, a special anniversary song right now. It goes out for Jody and Jonathan Barham for their 23rd wedding anniversary today. Congratulations to Johnny and Jonathan and Jody on their 23rd anniversary. And this song is going out to them with best wishes and lots of love from their family and friends. And this is Shania Twain for Jonathan and Jody with You're Still the One.

0: You're still the one. There's Shania Twain on Sunday in the Country on Kingston's new Country 98.9, 817. And the Tamworth Legion is pleased to announce they're hosting the Reasons for a night of classic rock music from the 50s, 60s, 70s, and 80s at the Tamworth Legion on Saturday, October the 10th, with music and dancing from 7 to 11 that night. 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

0: I'm doing very good. It's nice to talk to you here today.
1: Thank you, buddy. Can I hear Calvert of the County?
0: Sure, by Kenny Rogers. I'll be glad to get that on for you, Cliff.
1: That's going to Donna and Percy Angie, Jim and Gloria, and you, your wife, and the man.

There's Kenny Rogers, a 1979 classic, Coward of the County, on Sunday in the Country on Kingston's New Country 98.9. 826, it's nice to have you along today. I'm Jeff Code, taking your calls, texts, and emails through until noon, as we do each and every Sunday here on Kingston's New Country 98.9. Our next tune is one that Mary Lou would like to send out this morning for Wayne and for myself and Lori and the band and the gang and for all her family and friends and all the listeners.

14 minutes old. There's Doug Stone on Sunday in the Country on Kingston's new Country 98.9. Our next tune is one that Robert Hartland would like to send out to all his fellow residents at Limestone Ridge today. And Robert, he'd like to send out the Good Brothers and their version of Fox on the Run on Sunday in the Country.

0: There's a toe tapper on this Sunday morning for you from the Good Brothers, and that's Fox on the Run on Sunday in the Country on Kingston's new Country 98.9. 8:33, and if you're looking to get out and do some dancing today or just sit back and enjoy some great country sounds, you can check out the Old Time Fiddlers as they're playing a show, an open mic show it is, at the Selby Hall today later on this afternoon from 1 to 4:30. Admission is $15 per person. They're also having a potluck, so they ask if you intend to come out and enjoy the show. Be sure to bring along something to contribute to all those that are going to be there, as they're going to have potluck after the show as well. And that's taking place today at the Selby Hall with the Old Time Fiddlers hosting an open mic show there today, 1 to 4:30 this afternoon, $15 a person with a potluck supper as well. And they ask you please bring along something to share with all those in attendance there today as well. It's always a lot of fun with the Old Time Fiddlers, so keep that in mind for later on this afternoon at the Selby Hall.
1: The kind of country that still gives you goosebumps. 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
0: Good morning, Sunday in the Country.
11: Good morning, Jeff.
0: Good morning, Carol. How are you doing this morning?
11: I'm good. How are you?
0: I'm doing fine today, too, Carol. Thank you.
11: Good. This coming Friday is our daughter and son-in-law's anniversary, Christine and Rodney Myers. And could I hear Cross My Heart, please, for them?
0: Yes, by George Strait. I'll be glad to do that for you, Carol.
11: Okay, thank you very much. And that's lots of love for Mom and Dad, and I hope they enjoy their anniversary.

There's George Strait from 1992 from the movie Pure Country, which George starred in that year, one of the hit singles taken from the soundtrack to that film. And George Strait with I Crossed My Heart on Sunday in the Country here on Kingston's new Country 98.9. Our next tune is one that Renata would like to send out this morning to all those listeners in Adolphus Town listening into our program today. And I hope Renata has herself a wonderful day and a good week ahead too. And for Renata, she'd like to hear the Stanley Brothers. And this is A Man of Constant Sorrow from the Stanley Brothers for Renata on Sunday in the Country.

There's Ralph and Carter, the Stanley Brothers, and the Man of Constant Sorrow on Sunday in the Country on Kingston's New Country 98.9. Let's continue on right now with another song on our show, as the Big W would like to send this tune out this morning to myself and Lori and the band. Also for Irene and Brendan Eric and Stevie Ginsu, for Andrew Hill and Joni and Ed, as well as for Helen and Cheryl, I should say, and Buttercup, and for Township Pete and Dana and the Professor and Big Hal and President Joe White. And this goes out to them from the Big W. And this is Alan Jackson, Gone Country.

0: Alan Jackson gone country on Sunday in the country on Kingston's new country 98.9, 849. And here's a look at our forecast for today. Mostly cloudy with some light rain expected this morning and a few sunny breaks though this afternoon, a high of 18 today. Partly cloudy tonight with low down to 8 overnight tonight. And looking nice for tomorrow and for Tuesday, a mix of sun and cloud for both days with highs on both of those days going up to 15. More of Sunday in the country right after this here on Kingston's new country 98.9.
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12: Good morning, Jeff.
0: Well, hi, Hubert. How are you doing this morning?
12: Oh, not too bad, thanks.
0: That's good. I'm doing fine today, too. Thanks, Hubert.
12: I wonder if you could play Look at Us by Vince Gill for Bev and I for our anniversary this week.
0: I'd be glad to do that for you, Hubert. How many years?
12: It'll be 56.
0: Well, you deserve a song and more, I agree. I'll be glad to do that for you, Hubert.
12: Well, that'd be great. It's been a great marriage for us both, so...

There's Vince Gill, and look at us on Sunday in the Country on Kingston's new Country 98.9. To take us up to 9 o'clock right now, a song that goes out this morning for Kia and for Nick and for Lenny, who leave for Germany tomorrow as Kia is running the Berlin Marathon, which is 26 miles worth of running. So all the best to Kira and have fun. The message is good luck to Kira and have fun. We love to Kira and Nick and Lenny from family and friends, with lots of love to them. And this is Bobby Helms with Fraulein on Sunday in the Country.

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Before She Made Me Crawl, there's Harold McIntyre on Sunday in the Country, and we started off the 9 o'clock hour with the Rankin family in North Country. It's 9:08, good morning, and thanks for listening into our Sunday in the Country show this morning. I'm Jeff Code, taking your calls, texts, and emails until noon here on Kingston's new Country 98.9. 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And let's get back to another song right now on our program, as Joe and Carolyn Rogers would like to send this next song out this morning to the Cooper and Rogers families, especially for Christopher Cooper, who celebrates his birthday, and to all those listening in today from Joe and Carolyn. And hope Joe and Carolyn have themselves a great day and a nice week too. And for Joe and Carolyn today, this is David Ball with Look What Followed Me Home on Sunday in the Country.

0: Good morning, Sunday in the country.
1: Good morning, Jeff. How you doing?
0: Well, I'm doing fine today, Cyril. And how about yourself?
1: Oh, I'm on the green side up.
0: Well, that's the way to be. Where to be, anyway.
1: Yeah, looking for that sunshine. I don't know what's going to happen or not.
0: Well, we're supposed to see a bit of it this afternoon, so I hope that's right.
1: Yeah, I hope you're right on there. We'll make a sunshine with a good fiddle tune. How's that?
0: I can put one of those on for sure for you, Cyril, yes.
1: All right. Could I get that sent out to Kenny, James, Sherry, Tracy, Wayne, Sterling, Debbie, Kim, Sherry, Tim, Dan, Nicole, Jeff Gold, Rod, and Edna, and all you good listeners out there?

There's Don Messer with a medley of Big John McNeil and the Dusty Miller's Reel on Sunday in the Country on Kingston's new Country 98.9. We have a song right now that's being dedicated to Sean Thompson today, and this goes out to Sean from Pamela, and this is Garth Brooks with Shameless on Sunday in the Country.

0: There's Garth Brooks and Shameless on Sunday in the Country on Kingston's new Country 98.9, a song written by Billy Joel that was a big hit for Garth back in 1992. It's a 9:19, and the Battle of Ontario is all you need to know. And that means you could win yourself some Leafs versus Sens tickets, as well as a stay at the Royal York and cash. 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They'll give you all the details you need to know on the Battle of Ontario tomorrow with Big G and Maddie on Wake the Fun Up between 6 and 10 tomorrow morning right here on Kingston's new Country 98.9.
1: We didn't leave him out in the cold. We opened the door. 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

0: Good morning, Jeff.
1: Oh, good morning, Debbie. How are you doing today?
0: I'm good. How are you doing?
1: I'm doing good today, too, Debbie. Thank you.
0: Well, that's great, Jeff. I was wondering, could you put on Merle Haggard's Always Wanting You?
1: Yes, I sure can do that for you, yeah.
0: Oh, that'd be great, Jeff. And that's going to go out to my husband, Tony, my family and friends, and to you, your family, and the band as well.

There's Merle Haggard in 1975, Fifth Merle, that was written by Dolly Parton, and it was a huge hit for Merle that year. That's Always Wanting You on Sunday in the Country on Kingston's new Country 98.9, 926, and let's get back to that song. We wrote, written for Dolly, I should say, wrote Dolly, not to buy Dolly. She wrote to Kentucky Gambler for Merle that same year. That was actually written by Merle about some feelings he was having towards Dolly in those days, so that was what that song was all about, was the basis for that song. And that was Merle Haggard with Always Wanting You on Sunday in the Country. 927, and our next song is going out to Lori this morning. Hope Lori's having herself a great morning. And for Lori today, this is Loretta Lynn with A Table for Two on Sunday in the Country.

A Table for Two, there's Loretta Lynn on Sunday in the Country on Kingston's new Country 98.9, 9:30. And let's keep on going with another song on our program right now. And this next song is going out for Corey, rather from Corey for Kimberly today. And I don't have the Michelle Wright song you've asked me for, Corey. But hopefully this song is okay in its place for you today. For Kimberly from Corey, this is Michelle Wright with Safe in the Arms of Love on Sunday in the Country.

0: Safe in the Arms of Love. There's Michelle Wright on Sunday in the Country on Kingston's new Country 98.9. It's 9:34, and if you're looking to get up and kick up your heels and do some dancing, meet up with some friends this afternoon, I'd like to invite you to join myself and the Silver Wings Band as we're playing a dance at the Lyndhurst Legion this afternoon from 1:30 to 4:30, or 5:30 there, I should say. It's always a great time. They also serve a delicious light lunch, so come on out and join us if you can. We'd love to see you there with myself and the Silver Wings Band playing a dance at the Lyndhurst Legion this afternoon from 1:30 to 5:30. It's always a great time, so don't miss the fun. We hope to see you there later on this afternoon in Lyndhurst.
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0: Good morning, Sunday in the Country.
12: Good morning, Jeff. How are you doing?
0: I'm doing good this morning, and yourself?
12: Oh, it'd be better if the sun was showing its face.
0: I hope we get to see some of that this afternoon. I'm hoping so anyway.
12: I sure hope so. I was wondering, do you have the part two of If That Ain't Country? By David Allan Coe?
0: I don't think I do, no.
12: Okay. If not, can we do Kiss an Angel Good Morning?
0: Yes, by Charlie Pride. I certainly have that, yeah.
12: That'd be excellent. That goes out to everybody at the Shangri-La campground this morning out in Morton. And it goes out to anybody who's listening. I hope everybody has a great day. It's not sunny, so make what you can of it.
0: Okay, and who's that from this morning?
12: This comes from Mitch. Thank you.

0: Kiss an Angel, good morning. There's Charlie Pride on Sunday in the Country on Kingston's new Country 98.9. It's 9:41, and let's keep on going with another request right now on our program, as our next song is one that Maria would like to send out this morning, and she'd like to dedicate this to her grandfather in heaven, Alfred Clough, and also the happiest of birthdays to her daughter, Mariah Green of Kingston, as her birthday is coming up this Saturday on the 26th. Happy birthday to you, Mariah. And this is going out to them with love from Maria, and hope Maria has herself a wonderful day on this Sunday too. And this is Roy Acuff and Bill Anderson. I wonder if God likes country music on Sunday in the Country.
1: One night we were out on tour getting ready to do a show. It wasn't anything special, just another one-night stand.

I'm a country singer too. Well, we just all had a big laugh, and when I looked back at the old man, there was a tear in his eye. I told the band to cool it, 'cause I didn't want to see him cry. He reached down and he took my guitar with a determined look on his face. But then as he started to play and sing,

There's Bill Anderson, Roy Acuff, Wonder of God, likes country music on Sunday in the country. It's 9:46, and Jenny Bug would like to send our next song out today to Lois McComish as she lays her beloved husband Stan to rest today. And Jenny says that the love that Lois and Stan is forever, just in a different way since he gained his angel wings 9 months ago. And thinking of you today, Lois, but loads of love to Lois from Jenny Bug and from JD too. And this song is also being sent out as a request this morning for Kennedy and Emerson, going out to them with love from their mom, Shandy, as well. It goes out to Terry with lots and lots of love from his wife, Ashley, this morning, too. And this is Dolly with "I Will Always Love You" for all the nice folks we just mentioned here on Sunday in the Country.

0: There's a 1974 classic from Dolly, I Will Always Love You, on Sunday in the Country. That song was a hit three times for Dolly during her illustrious career. The original version there will be heard from 1974. Also a redid version in 1982, as well as a duet version with Vince Gill in 1993. Dolly Parton and I Will Always Love You on Sunday in the Country. 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that tonight, 5 to 9 this evening.
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0: Good morning, Sunday in the Country.
8: Good morning, Jeff. How are you doing?
0: Well, I'm doing good, David. How are you and Ann doing this morning?
8: We're doing all right.
0: That's good.
8: Can I get wagon wheel again, please?
0: Okay, I can do that for you, David, for sure.
8: It's going out for myself and Kathy McMunn, Diane Nelson-Stein, Aunt Audrey, Tanya, Matt, Gary, and Janet, and Gary, and Gary, and then also Langan, and also Betty Joy.

0: There's Darius Rucker Wagon Wheel on Sunday in the Country on Kingston's new Country 98.9. To take us up to 10 o'clock right now, our next song is one that Ketley would like to send out this morning to Johnny and Linda and all the Rogers. Also for Brock and Carly and Baby Evelyn, and for Joel, Liz, and Baby Ava and Cohen, Jeff, Susie, and Natalie, Sandra and Mike, David and Rhonda, and Sonny and Kate, for Honey and the Trenier Sisters, and Carrie and Jack, and Mike and Kim, and everyone at Cedar Crest Campground, and to a wonderful, loving husband, Mark, with lots of love from Kelly. And this is Tom T. Hall with I Care on Sunday in the Country.
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Repeat after me. There's a Family Brown from 1984 on Sunday in the Country on Kingston's New Country 98.9. And our next tune is one that goes out to our great friend, Sister Linda. Good morning, Sister Linda. Hope you're doing well these days, and I hope you have yourself a wonderful day and a nice week, too. And for Sister Linda this morning, this is Blue Rodeo with Bad Timing on Sunday in the Country.

There's Blue Rodeo and Bad Timing on Sunday in the Country on Kingston's New Country 98.9. I'm Jeff Code, taking your calls, texts, and emails until noon on our Sunday in the Country show. Thank you so much for listening into our program here today. 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And let's get back into another tune on the program right now, as this goes out to Mary and Bob Fowler, and it goes out to them with love from their son Douglas. And Doug would also like to dedicate this to Charlie and Joe and Winter and Haas, and to Helen, Stacy and family, and to Ray and family, and also memory of RJ and Bandit and Peanut and Jesse and Wade. And it goes out to all them from Douglas this morning. This next tune also goes out to our great friend Phil in Appanee this morning. Good morning, Phil. Hope you're doing well these days. Have yourself a wonderful day, Phil, and hope to talk to you soon. And Brent and Connie would like to send this next song out as well to the campers and staff at Lower Beverly Lake Park in beautiful downtown Delta, Ontario, and also to the Westport Long Breakfast Gang and the group at Delta's Morning Coffee Club. And it goes out to them from Brent and Connie this morning. And for all the folks we just mentioned, this is George Jones, and this is The Bird on Sunday in the Country.

0: Good morning, Sunday in the country.
1: Good morning, Jeff. How are you today?
0: I'm doing just great this morning. And yourself?
1: Oh, not too bad. I wanted to put in a request for my wife's and myself wedding anniversary, our 11th year, yesterday.
0: Well, congratulations, sure.
1: Yeah, I'm wondering, would you have Carrie Underwood look at me?
0: I don't know on that one for sure. I'll take a look through our stuff of hers and see. Is there anything else just in case I don't?
1: Yeah, Amaze by Lone Star.
0: That one I definitely do have for sure, yes.
1: Okay, I'm going to send it to my wife, mostly, of course, for Sandy, her name's Sandy, and from her loving husband, Don.

0: And there's Lone Star with Amazed on Sunday in the Country on Kingston's new Country 98.9. It's good to have you along this morning. I'm Jeff Code, keeping you company until noon here on a Sunday in the Country show. And a date to circle on your calendar is October the 10th, because on that particular evening, the Tamworth Legion is hosting Classic Rock Night with The Reasons, playing music from the 50s, 60s, 70s, 80s, and 90s that night, with all kinds of great music to be heard. And the music and the dancing starts at 7 o'clock, goes to 11 o'clock that evening. 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
0: 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And this song is going up for all the spree.

0: Good morning, Sunday in the country.
1: Good morning, Jeff.
0: Oh, good morning, Betty Joy. How are you doing today?
1: I'm good. I like to put a song on for my good friend Ann and David and Sharp. Like, could I have this dance?

Could I Have This Dancer's Aunt Murray on Sunday in the Country on Kingston's New Country 98.9, 1029. And let's keep on going with another song on the program right now, as Stevie V would like to send this next song out this morning to all the great folks at the Happy Horseshoe Campground with only a few weeks left, and to all the listeners that love the real classic country music. And it goes out to them from Stevie V this morning, and this is Dan Seals' God Must Be a Cowboy at Heart on Sunday in the Country.

There's Dan Seals and God Must Be a Cowboy at Heart on Sunday in the Country on Kingston's New Country 98.9, 1033. I've had a few requests for this next song for today, so we're going to take care of that right now. As this goes out for Lorraine with birthday wishes to a wonderful wife, Lorraine, with love from her husband, Earl, this morning. Happy birthday to you, Lorraine. Hope you enjoy your special day. It also goes out this morning as a song for the late husband, Doug, whose 78th birthday would have been tomorrow, and this goes out to Doug with love from his wife, April, who misses him very, very much. So we'll send this song out to them today as Tuesday. They wanted to hear this song also. And one more request for this particular song today we've had. It goes out this morning from Bill. He'd like to send this song out to his best friend, Loretta Young, with lots and lots of love going out to for Loretta, and going out to Brendan, Eric, and myself, and Lori in the band, and to all the listeners. And it goes out to all of us from Bill this morning. And this is Don Williams with You're My Best Friend on Sunday in the Country.

an inspiration. You're always strong when I'm tired and weak.

0: 1975, there's Dawn Williams, and You're My Best Friend on Sunday in the Country. 10:36, here's a look at our forecast for today. Cloudy for most of the day. There's a chance of some light rain this morning. A few sunny breaks this afternoon, a high of 18 later on today. Partly cloudy overnight tonight with a low down to 8. And looking nice for tomorrow and for Tuesday. A mix of sun and cloud both days, with highs both of those days going up to 15. We've got Randy Travis next on Sunday in the Country right after this.
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0: Good morning, Sunday in the Country.
9: Good morning, Jeff.
0: Well, good morning, Frida. How are you doing today?
9: And I'm going to be on the radio this time?
0: I've got the recording going as we talk today. I didn't forget to press the record button this time. Yes, you'll be on the air.
9: Okay. Can you put on To Make You Feel My Love?
0: By Garth Brooks.
9: Yeah?
0: I think I have that. But Garth, here, I'll take a look, Frida, for you and see if I do. If there's anything else in case I don't happen to have a copy of that around.
9: Forever and Ever, Amen.
0: That one I can do if I don't have the Garth song, okay?
9: Okay, can I send that out to Yvonne, Murray, and Lena?
0: Okay.
9: And to Virginia and Cameron.
0: All right.
9: And to my boyfriend, Mike.

Forever and ever, amen. There's Randy Travis on Sunday in the Country on Kingston's New Country 98.9. We have a song that Nikki would like to send out this morning as a shout out, and good morning to the Mohawk Fair Board, who are hosting the last day of their 125th annual Mohawk Agricultural Fair today. And she says they are streaming Sunday in the Country this morning. So Nikki would like to send this song out to the Mohawk Fair Board and wish them a great day today with the last day of their agricultural fair today. And for Nikki, she'd like to send out Johnny Cash with the Ring of Fire.

0: fire.
1: There's Johnny Cash, 1963, with Ring of Fire on Sunday in the Country on Kingston's New Country 98.9. We have a tune right now that Michelle would like to send out this morning to say hi to all her favorite residents and staff at Providence Manor. Michelle says, my birthday today and I booked the day off. She wants to say hi to all those at Providence Manor today and hope they have themselves a great day. And for Michelle, this is Daddy's Girl on Sunday in the Country.

0: Rachel Mine with Daddy's Girl on Sunday in the Country on Kingston's new Country 98.9. The Golden Links Hall in Harrowsmith would like to announce they're hosting the Old Time Fiddlers for a Sunday afternoon show on Sunday, October 11th. It's an open mic event also. It's in Harrowsmith at the Golden Links Hall from 1 to 5 on October the 11th. It'll be followed by a dinner. And you're asked to please bring along a dessert to share with all those in attendance if you happen to go that day. The cost is $15, and you get more information by giving this number a call. It's 613-372-2410, and it's being sponsored by the Oddfellows and the Rebeccas at the Golden Links Hall in Harrowsmith on October the 11th. And they also say to please mark your calendar, as there's going to be a Halloween dance at the Golden Links Hall on October the 30th, and more information soon to follow. But they just like to be aware there will be a Halloween dance this year at the Golden Links Hall in Harrowsmith for October the 30th. So keep that date in mind to celebrate your Halloween night there also. Stay tuned for more of our Sunday in the Country show with Jack Blanchard and Misty Morgan with a classic song right after this.
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0: Good morning, Sunday in the Country.
9: Busy Mike Clare here, Jeff.
0: Morning, Mike. How's things going today?
9: Well, busy as usual.
0: Oh, okay.
9: Yep. Can you play the Tennessee Birdwalk for us this morning? I heard someone request that a couple of weeks ago, and I hadn't heard it in years.
0: Yeah, you recently just got a copy of that, so I do have that to play for you now, Mike, for sure.
9: Good. Can you put her out to Jim and Gail McDonald? Gail's birthday is Wednesday coming up. Stumps Kennedy and Justin Kennedy, of course. Nick Lawler and his lovely wife, Kate. Mark and Kelly Evans. Jean Clare. Boar Brown. Gunnar Peterson. Laura McKenna in the Stone Mills Road Department. Anybody named Murphy. Perth Road Village Walshes. The Campbell Ford Clares. Nick and Ted Clare. Mo and Kate Zawala, Jim Cuthill and Bride, Dennis Whitmer and Catherine, and my sister Mary Clare and her cat man Lauren Bordage, please. And that's from Busy Mike Clare and my lovely wife Pamela.

Jack Blanchard and Misty Morgan with the Tennessee Bird Walk on Sunday in the Country on Kingston's new Country 98.9. It's 10:58, and to take us up to the top of the hour right now, a song that goes out for Steve and Laura from North of Seven, and this is one of Steve's favorite songs. And for Steve and Laura today, this is Webb Pierce with There Stands the Glass on Sunday in the Country.

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There's the Wilkinsons with Jimmy's Got a Girlfriend, and we started off the 11 o'clock hour of our Sunday in the Country Show this morning with Prairie Oyster, and here's to you. 11:07, I'm Jeff Code, taking your calls, texts, and emails until noon here on Kingston's new Country 98.9. It's great to have you listening to our program here this morning. 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And let's get right back into another song right now on our program, as this next song is going out to Emily St. Pierre and to the much-loved and much-missed Glenn McKinley, and with thanks to Emily for the great visit and the road trips, and it goes out to Emily and from Glenn's memory, with love from Nan and Joe and Jared, and this is John Denver, Take Me Home Country Roads on Sunday in the Country.

0: Good morning, Sunday in the country.
1: Yeah, good morning, Jeff.
0: Well, good morning, Ken. How are you doing today?
1: Not bad. Could you play Keith Van Hurten to Heather Love Ken Emmons Enterprise?
0: Yes, by Johnny Tillotson. I'll have that on for you for sure, Ken.
1: Okay, thank you.

0: There's Johnny Tillotson that keeps right on a hurtin' on Sunday in the country on Kingston's new Country 98.9. Remember a question right now that goes out for Douglas Fowler, and this goes out to Doug with love from his mom and dad, Mary and Bob. They'd also like to dedicate it to Charlie and Joe and Winter and Haas, and to Helen, Stacy and family, and to Ray and family, and for Karen and Dave in Saskatchewan, and for John in Ottawa, and for Pete the Mailman, and a memory of RJ and Bandit and Peanut and Jay and Jesse and Waylon, and this Mary and Bob today. It's also a birthday song for Lily Lynn, whose 18th birthday was yesterday. Happy birthday, Lily. Hope you enjoyed your special day. And this birthday wish goes out to Lily with love from her Aunt Lori. And this is George Jones. He stopped loving her today on Sunday in the country.
1: He's

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And it kept running through my mind, this time he's over her for good.

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0: Back to the music on our Sunday in the Country show right now with a nice anniversary song for Brad and Laura Smith, Piccadilly, as they celebrate their 46th anniversary today. So congratulations to Laura and Brad on their 46th anniversary today. And it goes out to them with much love and with great admiration from family, friends, and cousin Jean. We'll also send

0: Good morning, Sunday in the country.
1: Good morning, Mr. Code. How are you, sir?
0: I'm doing just fine today, Murray. And how about yourself?
1: Oh, I'm doing just wonderful, just wonderful. You had me. I was getting scared. I didn't think I was going to get in today.
0: Well, you managed to sneak in here, Murray, before the last hour was up. That's good.
1: Somebody wants to say good morning.
0: All right.
2: Good morning, Jeff.
0: Hi, Yvonne. How are you doing today?
2: I'm good. How are you?
0: I'm doing very good, too. Nice to talk with you here this morning.
2: Thank you.
1: Okay, Jeff, have you played Crystal Chandelier?
0: Not yet, Murray, but I will get it on for you.
1: Okay, we'll put that out to you, Laurie and the band, Yvonne, Lena, Brenda, Eric, Wayne, Mary Lou, Andy Hill, Nathan, Maya, Nicole, Margaret and Wayne, Angie and John, Mary and Tom, Marie, Len, Ionis, Natasha, Carrie, Donna, Jess, JoJo, Donnie Harris, Colleen, Janice, all the people at Springview, all the people at PCH, Ashley, Terry, Denise Wilson, and her friends Steve, Frida and Mike, Rhonda, Willie and Kim, Brian, and his wife Sharon. I'd like to wish her a belated birthday. Her birthday was on Friday.
0: Okay.
1: And then we got Beth, Julie, Burns, Garth, James, Andy, Sean, Dusty, Val, Jan, Bob, Duff, and

Charted Pride with Crystal Chandeliers on Sunday in the Country on Kingston's New Country 98.9, 11:30. I'm Jeff Code, taking your calls, emails, and texts until noon on our Sunday in the Country show. Hope you're enjoying your weekend, and I thank you very much for listening into our program here today. And let's keep on going right now with another song on our show, as this next song is going out this morning for Greg Silver and for Jeff and for Sonny and Peter Brown, for Ham Miracle and Sarah, Catherine, Chelsea, and Sherry Hill, also for Phil and Linda and Helen and Ed and Lorna and Lori and for Bill and Bonnie and for Wilbert and Bonnie and Joe and Elsie and Bill and James and Linda, as well for Brad and Vicky and Sue and Amy and to Dorothy Ann, to Krista, to Rick and to Jackie and Itzy and Tim, to the band, to Trope One and to the gang, and to Mary Lou and Wayne and to Jim and Debbie and to Peggy and Jim, to Wayne and Diane, to Jim and Lois and Cheryl and Carol and to Polly from Joyceville, also to Sean, Shelley and Scotty and Sherry and Jerry Godfrey, as well as to Joanne Godfrey, to Brenda Brandt and to Mike Johnson and to the Big W and Amanda and to Murray and Yvonne and Eric and Brenda and to all the listeners tuned in today in Deserano and Tyendinega, and it goes out to them from our good friend Andrew Hill. I hope Andy has himself a nice day today, and this is for Andy. It's Merle Haggard with the Working Man Blues on Sunday in the Country.

0: This song for the working man.
1: There's Merle Haggard with the Working Man Blues on Sunday in the Country, and the inspiration for that song was from Johnny Cash's song Folsom Prison Blues, as Merle wanted to kind of have an up-tempo blues kind of song that Johnny had with Folsom Prison, so that was the basis for Merle writing the Working Man Blues in 1969 on Sunday in the Country. 11:34, and the Old Time Fiddlers are playing this afternoon. If you'd like to get out and hear some great country sounds, or get up and sing and play a song or two, you can do so as the Old Time Fiddlers at the Selby Hall today from 1 to 4:30 for a show there. Admission is $15. They're also holding a potluck while they're there, so you're asked to please bring along something to share with all those in attendance there today if you go, and that's taking place at the Selby Hall. The Old Time Fiddlers is an open mic show there today, 1 to 4:30. Admission is $15 per person. Sounds like a great time, so keep that in mind for later on this afternoon.
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1: Good morning, Sunday in the Country.
9: Good morning, Jeff. How are you today?
1: I'm doing just great this morning. And yourself?
9: Oh, not too bad, Jeff. Not too bad. I'm just down here on Wolf Island having a good time here with my family, old Annette. That goes out to my good buddy, Timmy, Dylan, Jeff, my friend Jamie, all the people back home on Wolf Island. That song today, Jeff, is Dust on the Bottle by David
1: Lee Murphy, okay.
9: And that's, And yeah, and that song's going out to you too, Jeff.
1: Well, thank you. And who's this from this morning?
9: This is from Dusty Rhodes, Jeff.

There's David Lee Murphy with Dust on the Bottle on Sunday in the Country on Kingston's new Country 98.9. Let's keep on going with another request right now, as this goes out for anyone who likes this song from the Kenahan House. And this is Johnny Cash with One Piece at a Time on Sunday in the Country.

several years. The first day I got me a fuel pump, and the next day I got me an engine and a trunk. Then I got me a transmission and all the chrome. The little things I could get in my big lawn.

my wife walked out, and I could see in her eyes that she had her doubts. But she opened the door and said, "Honey, take me for a spin." So we drove uptown just to get the tags, and I headed to ride on down Main Drag. I could hear everybody laughing for blocks around.

One piece at a time. There's Johnny Cash on Sunday in the Country on Kingston's new Country 98.9. Our next tune we're going to play right now is going out to Cordell, and this goes out to Cordell from Corey, and this is Stompin' Tom with the Hockey Song on Sunday in the Country.

0: Dr. Tom Connors with the hockey song on Sunday in the Country on Kingston's new Country 98.9. And we'll take one last look for this morning at our forecast for this afternoon. We can expect a few sunny breaks, but a mostly cloudy afternoon, a high of 18 today. Partly cloudy tonight with a low of 8 degrees overnight tonight. Tomorrow and for Tuesday, good-looking days both of those days. A mix of sun and cloud for both of those days with highs of 15 on Monday and Tuesday also. We have Dolly next on Sunday in the Country after this.
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0: Good morning, Sunday in the Country.
9: Good morning, Jeff.
0: Good morning. How are you doing today?
9: Good. How are you doing?
0: I'm doing just great today. Thank you.
9: Okay. I'd like to request a song, Fishing in the Dark by Randy Travis.
0: Oh, I played that earlier on in the program. Is there another one I could do for you instead? I'm sorry.
9: No, that's fine. Maybe a Dolly Parton of your choice.
0: Okay. I can do that for you. Definitely. Yes.
9: Okay, Jeff, thank you. That's going out to Dusty Rhodes and Jamie and Dylan Sallows and Kelsey and, all my friends and family.
0: And who's that from this morning?
9: It's from Annette.

There's Dolly from 1977, and Here You Come Again on Sunday in the Country. We'll also send that song out to Howie, who wanted to hear that Dolly song today, too. Hope you're doing well, Howie. Have yourself a great day. 11:56, that's going to do it for this week's edition of our Sunday in the Country show. I'm Jeff Code. Thanks for joining me today. I'll talk to you again next Sunday morning from 6 until noon for next weekend's edition of Sunday in the Country. Have yourselves a great rest of your Sunday and a good week ahead, too, and I'll talk to you then. To finish off the show for this week, we've got a song that goes out this morning from Madison, as Madison would like to send this song out to her mom Mel, her dad Ron, and her sister Clara. It goes out to them from Madison, and this is Toby Keith to finish off the show for this week, one of his early hits back to 1993, Wish I Didn't Know Now. I'm Jeff Code. Thanks for joining me today. Have yourselves a great rest of your night. We'll talk to you again next Sunday morning. Take care.

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New Country Weekends, it's Keith. Thank you very much for spending a little bit of your Sunday with us. Very cool moment this past week seeing this song performed live for the first time with the two collaborators actually there at the Country Music Hall of Fame ceremony. Lainey Wilson and John Mayer, Funky's Wallet. New Country Weekends.

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New Country Weekends. It's Keith very much loving the fact that hockey season is back, and also very much loving that tomorrow morning we're going to be announcing a little something that could end you up seeing the Battle of Ontario live with the hotel stay in Toronto with the Royal York and a little bit of cash in your pocket. More details coming on that tomorrow morning, so make sure you're not partying too hard tonight. Don't want to miss that. Zach Topf, New Country Weekends. Blaine.

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New Country Weekends, it's Keith. Very cool to see Tay Bay going back out on the road and not even, I guess, really that far away from us. Well, you got some options, let's just say. If you want to go to Oshawa, check him out at the Biltmore. He's going to be there on February 12th. Or if you're down for a trip up to the nation's capital, he's in Ottawa on February 16th.

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Very big night for those dudes in the James Barker Band last night at the CCMAs. 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Talk more about CCMAs as the show goes on. But right now, Tucker Wetmore, who told you that? 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

Country Weekends. It's Keith. Of course, Riley Green's still basking in that new album, Glow. His album just came out Friday, and a lot of people thinking that song, POS, might be about Megan Maroney. It's nice to see a diss track for you continue. It's even really cute. I don't even know what it is. Think 'cause you're drunk. You Country Weekends.

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Country Weekends, it's Keith, and according to this next fella, Lainey Wilson might have had the fanciest wedding of all time. Jelly Roll was getting interviewed the other day, and for some reason, the subject of Lainey Wilson's wedding came up. He said that it was bleeping fancy, super snazzy, and that everything was free. Open bar, jazz band, even a little Mardi Gras parade. So just in case you're thinking about putting on a wedding, you might want to step it up a little bit. Hands up, Jelly Roll. New Country Weekends.

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0: New Country Weekends. It's Keith McKenzie Porter there with Chasing Tornadoes. Her and her husband and their little duo, Thelma and James, got some CCMA award love last night, picking up the award for Video of the Year. So a cool thing for them. And a little something cool on the way, too. We got a throwback on the way from the new record holder for the world's highest single grossing concert ever. Well deserved, too. First, it's Cody Johnson, Horseback. New Country Weekends.
1: He's a ranch hand in a pinch, man. 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

Kingston's new country, 89.9. It's Keith Frontenac's going to be back at it this afternoon. 3 o'clock start for the game against Ottawa. Take on the 67s. Can't make it out to the game. We're going to be bringing you the whole thing right here. New country, 89.9. It's Kenny Chesney.

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This fella just dropped his brand new music video for the song High Noon. If you haven't yet, definitely worth checking out. Shaboozy, Cowgirl, New Country Weekends with Keith.

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Country Weekends, it's Keith. Are you like an indoor shoes person? Because you might want to stop that if you are. Some new research from the University of Arizona. They studied 26 pairs of shoes that have been worn for 3 months outside and inside. And they found that the shoes had about 8 million colony-forming units of bacteria, including lots of E. coli, which is the stuff that'll, you know, toilet time. So maybe just rethink some things. It's Luke Combs, New Country Weekends.

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Kingston's new country 98.9. Frontenac is going to be getting underway with their game in less than an hour against Ottawa. You can check out the whole thing right here. 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Tim McGraw coming up after John Morgan.

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New Country Weekends, it's Keith. A very cool moment at the CCMAs last night. Well, I mean, a couple. If you're Tennille Towns, very cool performance from her. Also, very nice to see her and Nate Holler win the CCMA for Collaboration of the Year. Backfire. Always nice to see the good ones get a little love up on stage. You guys, Dean Brody coming up after Lainey Wilson and John Mayer. Phone Keys Wallet, New Country Weekends.

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Not going to lie, Riley Green's new album, very, very good, but weird thinking of him playing all these songs now without a mustache. I feel like you can hear it come through in the recording. The mustache is there, but now, yeah. Think as a drunk. 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
5: Well, man, a great start there on Thursday night. A little bit of mix with the young guys and the veterans coming in. I said this right from the start of the training camp. A great looking roster, and I think it really showed there on Thursday night, actually, too.
6: Yeah, absolutely. I think it's not hard to know who our best player the other night was. It was our goaltender, and that's what you need on the road, especially the first game of the year. You know, everybody's the adrenaline and the emotion of playing the first regular season is always intense, especially with the home team. And you know, they came out and I think they had 20 shots or something like that in the first period, so I thought we got our game going in the second, especially the Kuhlman line and the McLean line, and started getting some offense from those guys. And you know what, hung out at the end, a couple undisciplined penalties. I didn't like the McLean penalty, and then, you know, a couple too many men's where, you know, just guys jumping too early. But overall, you know what, we'll take those 2 points and go.
5: Schmidt's going again here this afternoon. Gets that deserved start again here today. Boy, you didn't panic in certain areas there, especially in that third period when they got the power play goals. Get a little bit closer, but the guys came right back, respond to a big goal. But at least Schmidt really didn't panic at any time.
6: Yeah, especially for a young guy in his first OHL start. And you know what? He's a big body, as you can see. 6'5", covers a lot of the net. And you just never know, you know, with nerves, if there's going to be a couple of those easy goals that go in. But he was poised in the net, and you know what, they made a 4-2 to come right back. The McLean line really scored about 20 seconds later. I thought that was calming for the bench, and I'm sure Smitty in the net as well felt good that, oh geez, it's 5-2 now. But he hung on there. You know, they scored another one to make it 5-3, and for us, it was great for him to, he was so excited after. You know, those are the priceless moments when you see the excitement of the kids when they get their first win, first goal, those kind of things.
5: Yeah, get their first points there too, and the youngster really got some points or goal there as well. D'Andrea getting a goal there as well, so that really picks them up, brings some confidence up there too.
6: Yeah, D'Andrea, you know, you start looking at the D-core, and you know, with Williamson not available and Goyer still with the Kings, you know what, those are two big pieces on the back end. So I thought D'Andrea stepped up, played 21 minutes, you know, and that's a lot for a guy to ask, you know, a lot to ask of, considering, you know, he wasn't a full-time player with us last year. But you know what, next day I had a text from a scout that was asking about him, you know, that wasn't at the game. So clearly he heard that D'Andrea must have made an impression at that game, and it was great to see him get his first goal.
5: Great start to this one in a home opener up against a tough team. We had a lot of trouble with, obviously, the Ottawa 67. So stiffer competition here, a lot of guys coming back on their lineup as well.
6: Yeah, it's, you know, calendar year, 14 times. That's a long time, a lot of games against the same club. But, you know, they got some turnover, but their back end looks solid. You know, maybe the best D-core in our division, conference, maybe even the league. So they're going to be hard to defend. And goaltending, Nelson had a good year last year, so I'm sure they're pretty happy with him as well. Maybe not as deep up front, but certainly going to be a team to reckon with in our division. And it would be nice to get that home opener off to a great start with a big win today.
5: Smith starting netminder there. Did you change any line at all whatsoever there from Thursday, or just keep those same lines just rolling here today?
6: Yeah, Smitty's going to play today, and then the same defensive core. Williamson is flying back from Vegas today along with Mitchuk, so those guys will be part of Tuesday's practice. Still waiting on Goyer. Up front, we're just going to tweak the lines a little bit. I want to see a little bit more offense from Misak, so we're going to put him with McLean and Wright and see if there's any chemistry there. And, you know, we looking at the way Cook plays and Poble's type of game and the way Butsy's gotten off to a great start, we thought maybe that could be kind of an identity line where play a little bit more of physical style. So we're going to flip that at home today, try and get some matchups against Ottawa. Love to get the fourth line out there a little bit more. You know, the kids didn't play very much Thursday night. Might be a little bit easier here at home for us with the line matching. So we'll see what that brings to the table today.
5: Best of luck in this one here today in the home opener.
6: Okay, thanks, Jimmy.
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11: Jimmy Alcruz along, John Begg back for another OHL home season here after a big 6-3 win up in Peterborough to kick off the brand new season up in Peterborough on Thursday night up against the Ottawa 67.
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11: Okay, we're only about 2 minutes into this one here. This is the home opener for the Frots here up against the Ottawa 67s underway here right now. Frots to our broadcast left with a rookie netminder starting in goal here once again. Royden Smith came up huge in that win, 6-3 up in Peterborough on Thursday night. And a veteran, Jaden Nelson, in goal for the Ottawa 67s. To our broadcast right for this one to kick things off in this one. Home opener underway here today for the Frots up on an afternoon contest against Ottawa. And a very early one for the Frots to kick things off. A 1-0 lead here, John, early at 1:32.
10: Well, a turnover right off the bat in the Ottawa 67 zone ends up on the stick of Nolan Snyder. And he makes no mistake at all. It was Jaden Nelson who went down butterfly style, I think, a little too early. And Nolan Snyder snapped it over his shoulder, short side. So great start, quick start for this Kingston Frontenac team.
11: And Nolan Snyder, his second goal of the season already here at 1:32 of this home opener here today with the Frots. 1:32 into this one to kick things off here very quickly for them, just like they start here for this one up against this Ottawa team. A lot of the guys coming back for them into this roster. A couple of big names still at training camps for the NHL camps here as well. And missing Van Williamson along with goaltender Matt Minchak, but on their way back apparently. And we'll be here on practice on Tuesday here for the Frots on the Frots lineup back in for that next home game here on Friday night against Sarnia. But great start for the guys here this afternoon with quick start here for them. That one just dumped in wide to the left here. Nelson taking that back of the goal, trying to clear that one back out immediately out here to center. But Frots regain control to start it up on that left side. Dumped in wide to the right here of Nelson, is trying to move that out here quickly out of their own zone with the 67s. Down by this 1-0 count, but the early start here for the Frots with Kuzma and Dandrea setting up the goal here by Snyder, his second of the year already in game two. Just a minute and a half into this one this afternoon. Trapped back right in front of the goal, and Smith ready for another one. Close in right in the blue ice area, but kicked that away. Tried to get it over onto that right side, and Cook tried to move it back in here with the Frots on that right side, but just dumped in wide to the right of the goal. We're getting our starting goaltenders for John here in our next stoppage of play as we fire that one on, and the starting goaltender kicking that one out on the right-hand side of the goal. So good start away here for the big rookie netminder that stood up there on Thursday night in that big win for Royden Smith. Here are our comments during our first intermission coming up here with Jack Clark talking to him after that win 6-3 on Thursday up in Peterborough. Big win for the rookie netminder in his OHL debut. On shoot in just wide to the right of the goal. Since his OHL debut, he a bit played for the Frots there late last season, but the start here in this one on Thursday for that big win. Fired right side, and that one just inside the blue, with Kelly trying to slide that one in for a returning player here for the Frots. That one dumped in wide down here to the left of Johnson. Trying to pick that up there. Nettleton trying to move it out here for the Frots as well to get it out of the zone. Got an assist to begin his OHL career here Thursday in that win. Knocked down just inside Ottawa blue line and tried to get that one back in on that right side with Povichal. Overrager for the Frots up front here had that one just drifted in, and icing going to be called here against the Frots, so they won't be able to change it up here with 4:09 gone by in the opening period.
10: Sorry, Jim, we mentioned both goaltenders. Jaden Nelson getting the start for Ottawa as a backup to Ryder Fedorov last season, who is arguably the best goaltender in the entire Canadian Hockey League. He did play 29 games, and he ended up with a record of 18-6-1 with a .233 goals against average and a .915 save percentage. Ottawa has to be awfully glad that he's back between the pipes.
11: 4-2 shots here for the Frots early in this one. Inter opening 5 minutes and a 1-0 lead to kick that off as well. Snyder with only his second of the season in game number two. So had a good summer, of course, playing for the U.S. junior team, and continues on with a great start here for them in his sophomore year here in the Frots uniform. That was knocked back out here to center, but no big rush coming out here for the 67th, catching up into the corner here down to the right of Johnston, but trying to clear that one away, just grabbed that one and moving it over. Smith had dropped it back of the goal here and tried to get it cleared out of there, but the D. Johnston in on that forecheck here for Ottawa, but that one had been knocked back and taken behind the goal by Smith. Had dropped it back there again. Another opportunity, but grabbing that one. Smith doesn't give up too many of these rebounds here, John, and he grabbed that, and then he really not taking any big risk right there.
10: No, I think as a young goaltender, first of all, getting an early lead is wonderful for the confidence. But Royden Smith, 6'5 goaltender who stood tall against the Peterborough Petes, allowed three goals, but faced a lot of shots. He came away with a 936 save percentage on that game. So all in all, a really good start for the young goaltender.
11: Face off to the left of Smith. Remember a former bronze goaltender, Mike Smith.
10: Remember that, John?
11: Remember Mike Smith?
10: Yeah, man, you've got a memory on you. Yeah, Mike Smith played a handful of games here in Kingston, ended up going to Sudbury, where he really stood out, made it into the NHL, had a fairly long career. He was traded to Sudbury because Peter Hamrlik was coming
11: Peter
10: to
11: Peter Hamrlik, wow. Yeah, there we go.
10: He didn't want to back up Hamrlik, and he didn't want to back up Ray Croft, who was there before, so he needed a fresh start in a new town and ended up going up north.
11: You never forget Mike Smith. You never forget Mike Smith. This one just trapped off to the left there of the...
10: Up from Verona, is
11: Royden Smith. Yes, he was. Yes.
10: Yeah.
11: And still is, probably. We're not saying was. That is trapped back out here by Royden Smith. That had cleared out just inside Ottawa Blue. Tried to dump it out on this left, but called on an offside here. That'll be brought back out in neutral zone, or are they going to take it all the way back out here?
10: Well, while we have a break, Jim, just congratulations. Starting broadcast season number 47. And I just can't believe that they started hockey broadcasts when you were like 7 or 8 years old.
11: Yeah, that's, you know, just started at a very young age. Thank you, thank you.
10: Yeah.
11: You'll get the check later on here.
10: Well, congratulations.
11: You are one
10: of the best, and it's a real pleasure working with you here.
11: And welcome back here once again here.
10: Thank you.
11: I gave you that news earlier today that you are a Smith. You are back, by the way.
10: I hope my wife is listening.
11: Yeah, okay.
10: Every game, honey.
11: The contract is, you know, the ink is still wet on that contract, so it's he's dedicated. This one just dumped in wide to the left of the Ottawa team, so that very glad to have John here back, of course, and as we heard Thursday night up in Peterborough, joining us here, Jack Clark. Okay, we're 6:11 into this opening period of the home opener. 1-0, Frauds lead the Ottawa 67th for Upper Canada Fuel and Burner, Frauds Hockey, a new country, 98.9.
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11: Jimmy John back here at the Slush Puppy Place in downtown Kingston. Face off to the right. But Royden Smith all set for this face off deep in Kingston zone. Glad to be back here for us to another broadcast of the Frauds up against the Ottawa 67s, of course. Who else would you play in the home opener, the Ottawa 67s?
10: Well, remember last year, the Ottawa 67s and the Kingston Frontenacs opened the season as well, and Thomas Vandenberg had a hat trick that game, and he got off to a hot start. Was surprised to hear he didn't come back. He opted for U.S. College, so he's going to play his trade at Providence College.
11: And same with a good goaltender there, Fedorov, gone as well. But they've still got a lot coming back, boy. Names, as you hear, coming back here, like up front, Bowes along with Whitehead also up there. Still at NHL camps, Ekberg with Carolina. And also up Rummel, a defenseman of Colorado. And they've got a solid D, a couple of big defensemen back here for them. And that's still going to be a solid Ottawa team. So here we go again against the 67s by the coach of the year, Dave Cameron.
10: Well, you heard in the pregame that Kingston's coach man had very high praise for the defensive core of the Ottawa 67s, saying certainly best in the division, maybe even best in the league. One of the names we didn't mention was Cohen Eshkakogan, and he's a heck of a defenseman.
11: Yeah.
10: He had, close to 55 points last year. I think it was 53 points. He's going to see an awful lot of power play time this year, I think.
11: Yeah, they got a solid team there. One of the highly rated teams in a tough East Division again. Here we go. Always tough in this East Division as here we are again. Long shooting from that right point grab there by Smith. Just standing up again to that one and cleared off on that left side. Just dumped in wide down to the right here of Nelson. 5-4 the shots here now for Ottawa, but those have been from well out here. And Smith can seeing a lot of that coming out. He gets out a little bit. He didn't do too much there Thursday in the win up in Peterborough. He cruises out a bit as he did there. Cleared it over on that left side and dumped back just inside the blue. A long shot on. Nelson could see that all the way. Holding on. Faceoff off to his left here with 7:45 gone by in this opening period. A 1-0 Bronx lead.
10: That was actually a really nice one-timer by Kuzma. He tapped his stick. Pass came across and he fired it low on the short side again on the on Jaden Nelson. But Nelson was quick to get across the crease and got a pad on it, covered up the rebound.
11: Kuzma and D'Andrea assisting on that Snyder goal at 1:32 into this one. A good start here for D'Andrea. Picked up his first OHL goal in the win on Thursday up in Peterborough in that 6-3 win. So a couple of points for the rookie already here.
10: And so nice getting a little bit of offensive production from the back end.
11: And spreading it around, five different goal scorers there on Thursday's win. I love that different, you know, spreading the scoring around here. Everybody's sharing the ball.
10: Well, I'll talk about that next whistle.
11: That is just dumped back here to the right of Smith. Just dumped it back on this left side and trying to move it out immediately on this left side. It stopped on a clearing attempt here, but bouncer just inside the Ottawa blue line, unable to trap things anyway down inside the blue. So Ottawa on a bit of a 3-on-2, but catching up back of the goal here to clear this up with 8:17 gone by in this opening period. This 1-0 lead for the Frauds early. They get a 3-on-2 developing, coming right back at him. Oh. Shot off the post. Fired that at Nelson. Beat on that right side, but
10: Prudhomme shaking his head. It was a great shot, and you heard the clank off the far post.
11: Had it as well all over that one as that takes back of the goal. And again, taken back of the goal and cleared out on that left side, but trapped back at the blue line. Trying to get it out on this left side, but unable to clear it. Now getting it back on that right side and dumped in. Stopped in on that penalty. No, not coming up on that. It looked like it was going to be called here against the Bronx for a first power play of the afternoon here for Ottawa, but that had been just trapped over on the far side and cleared away on that rush. Going in with Hauvin trying to dump it in on that left side for the 67s here to try to clear it back of their own goal to clear it out. But midway through this opening period, shots even a piece here at 5 apiece here right now, but that 1-0 lead for the Bronx established on Snyder's second of the year.
10: Well, what I love about that last rush when Prudhomme shot it off the post, it was a nice rush from center ice. Prudhomme found space in the high slot. The puck came right to him, quick release, put it in the right spot, you know, a couple inches to the left, and that was going to be a goal for the youngster.
11: Big Prudhomme, number one draft pick for the Frontier, right here in Kingston, of course, at the OHL draft this summer. A little hard to spot him. He's 6'7".
10: Yeah.
11: Well, I guess skates 6'9", so there you go.
10: Yeah, he sort of blends in. No. Gee whiz.
11: Pretty, you know, not too hard to pick him off.
10: 6'7", we've got two 6'5 goaltenders, and I don't know what they're feeding them, but...
11: Shot from just inside the Ottawa blue, trying to get that shot from that right point, but that had been knocked away, and trying to get it back on this rebound, but... And is settling down after this one goal lead early by the Frauds here. Nelson handling that and cleared it over on this left side, but back out immediately out here, trying to move it out for a long break on that right side. It was wide open here. Butter looking for that breakout. He's one of those kids up front along with Kelly, just grinders up front here, John, that just work hard, and big with their second, their sophomore seasons coming up here.
10: Yeah, I think Butter's the kind of guy where you hear about plays a good 200-foot game. He's a great forechecker, very responsible in his own zone, and he can chip in with some offense every now and then. So, valuable player.
11: Yeah, those guys, I think, are Troy Mann-type players. They're back with them again here, once again. So they love that type of a player that just will go both ways here for you. That is just dumped down in wide here again to the Kingston goal, fired out here immediately.
10: But that's three rushes now, Jim. three rushes where they've got through the neutral zone and they've ended up with odd man situations in the Ottawa zone and got decent shots away. So a little bit of offensive flair so far.
11: Get that flair. Oh, yeah, we like that flair.
10: Yeah.
11: Okay.
10: The flares weren't working in the pregame show, so you might as well do it on the ice.
11: This is the flair that you want to hear, yeah. Never mind those flares.
10: If you got to pick one, you want the one with the guy shooting.
11: Looks like they're not sure where they're going with those ones out there, so this one has just dumped out to center. Just about a 4-on-2 rush here for Ottawa, but that one grabbed again. Smith just got a very cool out there. He sure didn't panic in that third period in the win up on Thursday up in Peterborough. And they scored power play goals, pulled within two, but they had some momentum there, but he didn't panic, just settled down.
10: Well, for a young goaltender, that's great to see.
11: That's huge.
10: It really is. This Kingston team is going to be interesting because last year they were miles away from having anyone in the top 25 in OHL scoring. I don't even know if this year they're going to have anyone in the top 25 in OHL scoring. But I'm going to bet that they're going to have four or five players in the top 50. So that's the kind of team they are. I think this is a team that's going to have a lot of distributed scoring. That's going to be their success when they get, you know, three lines going and they get guys chipping in up and down the lineup because they don't have that big offensive player.
11: Spreading it around, just really enjoy the wealth there that everybody chips in, does it? Get it being all four lines chipping in and doing something, that would be great. Cleared in, that one knocked in just almost into the net by a couple of players, but that one had been knocked back out here quick. Officials trying to let it go here, opening the 12 minutes or so here. Maybe a couple of penalties would have been called here, but just keeping the pace here anyway.
10: At least
11: opening.
10: It's been one apiece.
11: Yeah, that's all right, yeah. This one, Trotting just wide to the left here of goaltender Smith, kind of scrambling around a bit there, but got some.

0: inside the Ottawa Blue. Way to drop a pass back to this left point, but unable to get something on the shot there from that left point. Deitch trying to get a drive from that left side have been blocked. Long shoot in. Nelson got a piece of it there to steer it wide a bit there. Again, just dropping it back out the neutral zone and just bouncing inside. Kingston Blue here, but rifled out there, just trying to fire that one over on that left side to get it past the clear in for Whitehead over on that other side, but stopped there, looking, weaving from them there at the blue line of the fronts, trying to get open here. Number one draft pick of the Ottawa 67s here, now coming back from last year's number one draft pick, looking for a big season this year. Brock Cittaroni back out here for them, expected to be one of their leaders in his sophomore year.
1: Yeah, well, he and Whitehead have been two players who have stood out already in this game for the Ottawa 67s. Whitehead last season third on this Ottawa 67 team in scoring. He will most likely lead this team in scoring this year.
0: Pass back out here as that had been started. Cittaroni had dumped it. Now we've got threat of a scrap here a little bit, back and forth a bit, but looks like we may have probably one apiece here. They were ready to go, but had been broken up here. This one exactly 14 minutes, into this opening period of the home opener here today, and a 1-0 Fronts lead here still.
1: Well, Jaden Newton going off for the Ottawa 67s.
0: Look like that might be the only one for the power play.
1: It.
0: Coming up for the Fronts, first one for either team here this afternoon, so good one here for the Fronts. 0 for 4 on their power play there, and they win Thursday up in Peterborough. So that's got to be just something to work on this season. Just work on the specialty teams. Yes, it is going to be a power play with Newton off here at 14 minutes even. So power play on here for the Fronts.
1: Well, the Frontenacs last year was no secret. They struggled mightily with the man advantage until about 15 games left in the season, and they really started to find their groove. So hopefully with so many players coming back, they can find that groove early in the season and be more of a force when there's an extra man on the ice.
0: Cleared back just inside blue line as that had been taken with Henderson clearing it back of the Kingston goal to start this rush here on the power play. Got 5.5 minutes remaining in this opening period, and a 1-0 Kingston lead, trying to add to their lead here late in this opening period on the home opener. There's 1-0 advantage. Snyder's second of the season on the first power play for either team here this afternoon. Shots 9-5 in favor of Ottawa. Circle to the left here of Nelson, but nothing on a good shot here as it was directed back over the goal now as Wright trying to get a hold of a loose puck, trying to dump it back here, but the possession cleared out here to center just about a 2-on-1 advantage here for Ottawa. Shorthanded, but that had been knocked out just in front of the goal and cleared out of danger there, out of there with Cittaroni threatening. That had been dropped back here for the Fronts and unable to get a shot on goaltender Nelson during this power play really as well on this one as it was dumped right in front of the net, and Smith grabbing hold of it here and just holding on, kind of playing a safe there.
1: Well, the Kingston Frontenacs with the man advantage, they were moving the puck around the outside fairly well, and what they were trying to do was there was a man in the slot, the extra man, and if the defenseman cheated and came out to cover that man, they would fire the puck across to the man at the post and try and tuck that puck in. So they're really seeing what the defenseman does and play off of that. So, you know, a lot of pressure on the 1D man for Ottawa to sort of cover two bodies down there.
0: Yeah, the rookie for the Frauds there back on the D. Nettleton kind of losing a bouncing puck there, just about losing it right in front of Smith, but he plays it cool and calm and just holds on, no panic there, and just plays no risk there, so holding on, play it safe.
1: Well, Kelly for the Frontenacs talking to his teammates. They had good speed through the neutral zone, but unfortunately they didn't look back to see where that puck was going because it looked like Kelly wanted to carry it into the Ottawa zone, but the Kingston players were thinking perhaps there was going to be a chip in and they were going hard for the corner.
0: The specialty teams just got to, you know, work on one another here. I'm sure that Kelly isn't a guy over the last seasons here that he's been on that power play for the Frost here, so
1: no.
0: I think there you are now, one of the returning guys.

0: way up there and just give you some time on it there.
1: But you know what? Not only the time, but what I liked was Kelly talking about it to his line mates, the communication.
0: Exactly,
1: it's like, hey, next time, you know, next time I'm yelling, I'm carrying this puck in. We're not dumping it in.
0: Yeah. Penalty coming up here, I believe, here as...
1: cross check.
0: Yep, so Front's going to be back on the power play just as the penalty Nadine expires. So coming in at 14:01 now, or 16:01, pardon me, the power play is still on here. So 3:59 remaining in this opening period, and a 1-0 lead in favor of the Fronts. For Upper Canada Fuel and Burner, Fronts Hockey, a new country, 98.9.
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0: Jimmy John back at Slush Puppy Place in downtown Kingston. It is the Fronts penalty heading out here. So the power play going to go here to the Ottawa 67s and our penalty kill for Downs Climate Care, providing heating and cooling services to the Kingston community for more than 35 years.
1: Yeah, we were talking about Kelly, and he went into the corner with one of the Ottawa defensemen. Looked like he was hauled down. I think we were both.
0: He was down, yeah. That's what.
1: I think we were both fooled when the referees. Arm went up. We thought it was going to be an Ottawa penalty, but I guess there was a hold in the process, and so Ottawa gets the man advantage.
0: All right, so the power play going to go here to the 67s just as that power play had expired for the Fronts. So down to just over 3 minutes remaining in this opening period. A 1-0 Kingston lead to Ottawa. Power play on here to connect here for a tie game late here in this period. Whitehead shot that one, just deflected wide to the left here of Smith, so see this power play working for the Ottawa team to try to even it up here in one apiece here. But good start for the Fronts, clearing this one down.
1: Whitehead, certainly the quarterback on this Ottawa power play. He had an opportunity to shoot or pass, and he opted to pass to Cittaroni. It was sort of a feather pass in front, looking for the tip in front. Cittaroni had got in behind the Kingston defenseman. Would have been a beautiful play. Unfortunately, the pass from Whitehead fluttered a little too high, and he couldn't get a stick on it.
0: That'll drive Dave Cameron rather crazy because icing called on a power play.
1: Yeah.
0: I don't think he'll be in too impressed by that, but anyway, that's their problem. Face off off to the left here.
1: Early days.
0: Oh, yeah. 2:50 remaining now in this opening period in this 1-0 advantage here for the Fronts with the Snyder's second goal of the season already. Shot deflecting up into the Kingston bench area here just at the Kingston Blue.
1: So Adam Groyer, a new player for the Kingston Frontenacs, still away at NHL training camp. Matthew Minchuk, the goalie, and Captain Van Williamson, free agent tryout with the Vegas Knights. So when we get those players back, arguably our two best defensemen, that's going to help a lot with this young team. Add some stability back there.
0: Cleared wide to the left here, Smith. No great danger here so far in this power play minute to go here with the man advantage here for the Ottawa 67s, their first power play of the afternoon. Fronts just unsuccessful on their first power play of the afternoon just prior to this call as that one just jammed along in the boards there. Everybody holding on.
1: Gavin Christie doing an amazing job just putting that puck up against the boards, freezing it, and basically saying, try and take it away from me. And Ottawa just simply couldn't do it. There were three red, white, and black jerseys there poking away at it, but Christie wasn't moving.
0: Nice tough customer back there on the blue line as a rookie for the Fronts. They're now a third round draft pick back in 25 of the Brantford Bulldogs. This is cleared away by the 67s now. A couple of minutes to go in this opening period, and this 1-0 Fronts lead. That is just banked off the end boards here just back of the Kingston goal. Is that penalty now expiring? So Kelly back on. Good job by the Fronts to kill that off. So neither team successful on their power play. late here in this opening period. It remains at a 1-0 Kingston lead. Long shoot in here. Again, Smith holding on here, just playing it safe here. And some more chatter and some shoving along on the boards here after that whistle goes.
1: Yeah, Turnbull taking exception. Smith had covered up the puck for the Frontenac, and as the whistle had gone, the Ottawa player went by and gave the glove a bit of a poke, and nothing develops from it.
0: I like the Turnbull kid. I was talking to him during training camp and I just ran into him during the training camp when he wasn't out on the ice, and he says, you're back again here? He said, oh, nice to see you too. And he said, no, I mean, but it's really good to see you. And I said, well, it's good to see you back here once again. We liked how you were playing when you got some ice action. Make sure we see a lot more out there this year. And nice young kid, and he's I think he's going to see a lot more of him this year.
1: Well, good. It's nice to see, you know, young kids step up and not take any guff from the opposition here.
0: Wide to the right of Nelson. Great opportunity there. Some screen right in front of him on a shot, but that one wide, but to the point here again. So Brown's coming right back with a one here late in the period. Just over a minute remaining now in this opening period. Anderson chopping one away here and knocked back of the goal, but Whitehead coming in trying to pick it off into the corner. Took him down into the corner, but nothing called out of that clearing, I don't think. No, nothing will be.
1: I believe in the now UFC there will be, they though. Call that a rear naked choke, which brought him down, and no penalty was called. But on the rush, it was.
0: There you are.
1: Yeah, then we get it. Landon Wright was hauled down. And this time they call it, and Kingston, with just under a minute left, will go back on the power play.
0: Second of the afternoon coming up here in our final 56 seconds of this opening period. So 1-0 advantage. See this power play start things off here late here in this opening period, of course, with this 1-0 advantage.
1: Are they escorting Bowes off?
0: I think he is, yeah. What was that? Was that a... I guess he is gone. Yeah, I thought that he was just...
1: It wasn't a fighting situation. They're not getting him off because he was creating anything. Maybe, well, obviously, he was the penalized player. Was it a headshot, maybe?
0: Yeah.
1: Maybe there's going to be a misconduct here.
0: Well, we got a power play anyway. So the faceoff down here to the right of goaltender Nelson. The second power play of the afternoon already here for the Bruins. Successful on that last one back here at 14 minutes of this period, but got one here now and carry over a bit into period number two here unless they connect in the next 47 seconds. That one bouncing right in front of Nelson, steered away quickly out through center, and remember this penalty coming up here. Interference and a misconduct to go along with that. So, obviously, he didn't agree with the penalty call.
1: Yeah, he was chatting rather vigorously with the referee, and obviously it was a little too much.
0: Klain dumping it back to the point. Long shoot and not able to grab a rebound on that one, just wide to the left of Nelson.
1: However, he has given up rebounds like he did right there.
0: Yeah, Kulam, another one, jammed that one right out in front of the net. Looking for another one, and that one, big pileup around the crease area. And cross-checked away right in front of the net as the horn goes to end the first period. And a 1-0 lead for the Bruins, but it'll carry over, of course, into the second period. Good chunk of it for that power play. And a 1-0 Kingston lead after one period of play.
1: Well, I love the pressure that they got in that 1 minute. They got, what, three shots away? Each one of them was a rebound. It was tough sledding for Jaden Nelson in the Ottawa net because there was a lot of traffic in front. He was having trouble. So I think that's something that Kingston can build on in the second period. Go to the net hard, create a disturbance in front, because obviously he's having trouble controlling rebounds in those situations.
0: And the power play will carry over at the start of that second period, of course, to the Bowes interference. 10-minute misconduct penalty calls, so he's going to miss a good chunk of that second period coming up. So that takes a big guy out of the Ottawa lineup coming up here for period number two. Bruins up by the 1-0 count. So keep that momentum going. Get a jump on that power play if they can there in the opening couple of minutes of this period coming up.
1: Yep, Spencer Bowes was a guy who last season for the 67s led them in goals. So, I mean, he's an important piece to this Ottawa team. And when you can sit him for 10 minutes, that's something you need to take advantage of.
0: Coming up, first intermission, we'll review the opening 20 minutes with this one here today with this 1-0 Bruins lead after one period of play. Also coming up, a chat by Jack Clark with Royden Smith, number one star of the win on Thursday night up in Peterborough in that 6-3 in the Bruins season opener win up there. Rookie picking up his first OHL win for the Bruins in that victory. This one after one period of play with a 1-0 lead after one period here. Also, and Alicia Brush will be joining our broadcast crew here. The brand new season here for Elisa, so joining us, our broadcast crew here. So she'll give us a scoreboard for this one here. Just one other on the OHL game coming up later on tonight, North Bay and Oshawa. But, of course, a lot of action with the Jays in action now just underway down in Texas. And, of course, lots of NFL action underway already kicking off at 1 o'clock this afternoon. And we'll bring it back to you here with the 1-0 Kingston lead after 20 minutes of play here this afternoon and our whole opener here at the Puppy, downtown Kingston. 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
0: First back, Chick Elker's back here at Slush Puppy Place in downtown Kingston after 20 minutes of play here this afternoon. Bruins with a 1-0 lead over the Ottawa 67s after 20 minutes of play. Snyder, his second goal of the season here in game number two with Kuzma and D'Andrea setting him up. 1:32 into this one here this afternoon already, so good start, quick one here for the Bruins as well here. They were down 1-0 after one period up in Peterborough on Thursday night in the season opener, but get after that quick start. First shot here on goaltender Jaden Nelson, starting netminder for the Ottawa 67s here today, getting that quick start for the Bruins in this one here today with this 1-0 lead with Snyder, second of the season. Each team with power plays late in that period. Newton off for a roughing call, 14 minutes even for Ottawa, and Kelly interference at 16:01 for the Bruins, but neither team connecting with the power play. Now the Bruins going to get another one here, the most of the second period coming up here to start things off here anyway, with Deitch getting the interference call and Bowes getting a 10-minute misconduct, all at 19:04 for those two players. It looked as if it was Bowes getting the interference penalty as well, but no, it's Deitch getting it. And Bowes getting the misconduct along with it here as well. So 10-8, the shots in favor of the Ottawa 67s in that first period. But a 1-0 lead in favor of the Bruins here after one period of play. And the majority of those 10 shots, really, as you say, Ottawa is shooting the Bruins here by this 10-8 count. But good from a distance on those shots. And really, Royden Smith having no problem seeing these shots coming back from well out here. Most of these games just out top of the circles by 67s of the 10 shots that they've had in the opening 20 minutes of this one so far here today. So the Bronx with this 1-0 lead after one period of play. Most of the action we'll take a look at here after the action here so far today in Major League Baseball with the Jays in action down in Texas. And also take a look here today with the NFL action with the games kicking off here and one this afternoon. I'll bring up a scoreboard here just after our chat with rookie goaltender Wayne Smith coming up here next with a talk with Jack Clark following our victory on Thursday night up in Peterborough. Kick things off for Smith. First OHL win in that victory on Thursday and the 6-3 win up in Peterborough on Thursday there over the Pete. So great start for the rookie netminder. Big kid at 6'5 and takes up a lot of the net to stop things. And he didn't let out too many rebounds in that win here in the win Thursday up in Peterborough there. So good start for him here tonight. Kicking off all 10 shots so far by Ottawa. 10-8 the shots here by Ottawa in this opening 20 minutes. But a 1-0 lead in favor of the Bronx. Coming up next, our chat with Royden Smith here by Jack Clark. Then we'll take a look at scores around the Major League Baseball and the NFL already this afternoon. 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
9: Joined by the first star of the game in Peterborough on Thursday night, Royden Smith. Royden, it was your first OHL game. It was your first OHL start, and you get a win and you make a whole lot of saves in the process. I imagine you're feeling pretty good right now.
10: Yeah, I feel pretty good. Like, just a lot of emotions, and like, I'm just super, super pumped about how that game went.
9: You were tested kind of early and often in that game. Did that kind of help you settle into the game? Is that what you were expecting?
10: I was expecting it to be like, not like that, but it definitely did help me get into the game pretty early because I'm thinking less, so I'm just doing what I'm supposed to do and less overthinking the process of, like, you know, it being your first OHL game and whatnot, just going out there and playing.
9: What mentality did you take into the game? Because you just mentioned it, it's a lot to come and do an OHL game and in Peterborough to open the season. What was your head at coming into tonight?
10: Like, honestly, I was just thinking, like, I put in the work and I'm here, so I might as well just do what I can and do what I can to get a win.
9: You're in a unique situation right now because Matthew Minchek is at camp with Vegas right now and Betts is unavailable, so the net is kind of yours for the foreseeable future. Does that kind of help you with confidence coming into these games to know you're the guy here tonight and probably Sunday against Ottawa as well?
10: Not really, honestly. Like, Minch and Betsy are two great goalies, so I feel like I just need to do the best I can, and we'll see what goes on from there.
9: The whole goalie room in general right now, you mentioned Betts, you mentioned Minchek, you've been with Raycroft and Ferris was here again tonight. There's been a lot of goalies in and out between training camp and preseason. How have you guys been able to kind of work together and kind of get better as a group through the first few weeks here together?
10: Honestly, like, all goalies are weird, so we kind of just, like, all click and help each other out. There's not really a real, like, rivalry between all of us. We just kind of help each other out and hope for the best between all of us.
9: Watching tonight from the broadcast booth, you know, you're a big dude. You stand at 6'5", and it really seemed like you use your size to the advantage in the net, taking away angles, not really giving them a lot to shoot at. How do you kind of use your frame and your size to kind of help you through games like this?
10: Honestly, I try to just stay in position and, like, if it hits me, it hits me, but I feel like the most important part is just staying in position and it'll be pretty tough for players to beat me if I'm just in position.
9: The shots were lopsided in favor of Peterborough tonight, but you really hung in there at the start of the game and kind of kept the Frontenacs in this game. Talk about your defense a little bit. You know, a lot of those shots came from like the blue line or short or low angle shots. How did your defense kind of help you early in this game tonight?
10: They honestly were a big part of this win, and I couldn't have done it without them tonight. And they were just making my life a lot easier in certain areas and certain times of the game. So I give them full credit on helping me tonight against this game.
9: Before we came out here to do this interview, you came out and your family was there. Big hugs from everybody and all of that. What does that mean to you, for your family to be here and see this tonight?
10: It's pretty cool. Like, they've been with me the whole way up, and to see them finally, like, see me achieve a goal that is like a lifelong goal, like, it must be a pretty special feeling, as much as it is to me as it is to them.
9: Royden, thank you very much for your time. Congratulations tonight.
10: Thank you.
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0: Jim Gilker is back at Slash Puppy Place in downtown Kingston, just wrapping up our first intermission. Looking elsewhere around Major League Baseball this afternoon, Toronto Blue Jays down in Texas to wrap up a series against the Rangers, and leading the Rangers, top of the fifth here right now, a 3-2 lead over the Rangers here right now, about midway through that game. Elsewhere, Philadelphia ahead of the Mets, 7-2, top of the eighth. Also in the bottom of the seventh in Pittsburgh, it is KC over the Pirates by a 3-2 count. In Tampa, Rays all over the Bo Sox by a 5-0 lead, top of the ninth in that one. A's in Cleveland, still scoreless, bottom of the first in that one. Cubbies over the Reds, 9-1, bottom of the eighth in Cincy. It is Houston leading Atlanta by a 1-0 lead in Houston, top of the sixth in that one. Washington ahead of St. Louis by a 3-2 count, bottom of the sixth, and after three in Colorado, Seattle and the Rockies still scoreless in that contest. A busy afternoon as usual on a Sunday afternoon in week two of the NFL. In Tennessee, the Titans leading Philadelphia by a 20-17. Late in that one, a 1:45 remaining in that game. New England ahead of Pittsburgh 20-3, just over a minute remaining. Minnesota lead the Bears in Chicago 9-3 in the final minute of that game, but the Bears do have the ball. Carolina pounding Atlanta 34-3 in the final 5 minutes of regulation in that one. It is the Jets leading Green Bay, but they've got the ball in the final 8 minutes of the fourth quarter, 17-14 in that one. Cincinnati over Houston 20-6, 5 minutes to go in that one. And Cleveland beating the Bucks down in Tampa 23-19, 3.5 minutes remaining in that one. Just one other game in the OHL later on tonight. North Bay will visit the Oshawa Generals. Elsewhere today in the NFL, Jacksonville will visit Denver. Las Vegas in San Diego against the Chargers. Seattle against Arizona. Miami down in Frisco, and also another 4 o'clock start time with Washington against the Cowboys in Dallas. Late start tonight at 8:20, Indianapolis and KC against the Chiefs, and of course tomorrow the Giants will visit the LA Rams. Final earlier, of course, today, New Orleans over Baltimore, 24-17. That one in Baltimore earlier.
1: Don't forget that
0: big
1: Bills
0: one next
1: game.
0: Week.
1: Don't forget the Bills game earlier in the week.
0: And of course, next weekend for the Frauds coming up, their first 3-3 coming up here next weekend. The home game here against the Sarnia Sting, 7 o'clock game time against the Sarnia Sting here on Friday night. That begins here at Slush Puppy Place before heading into Brantford for a Saturday night game against the Bulldogs, and then Sunday night against the defending Memorial Cup champion Rangers in Kitchener at the Odd on Sunday night, a week from tonight. Here, 1-0 Kingston lead over the visiting Ottawa 67s, their home opener here this afternoon at Slush Puppy Place in downtown Kingston. Period number two coming up next for Upper Canada, Buell and Burner Frauds Hockey, a new country 98.9.
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0: Jim Gilchrist along with John Beck back at Slush Puppy Place in downtown Kingston. How's that for period number two? We'll defend the goal to our
11: is
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0: the front.
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0: Jim and John back here at the Slush Puppy Place in downtown Kingston, all set for period number two. Brought the goal to our broadcast right. Royden Smith in goal for the Frauds. And Jaden Nelson defending the goal to our broadcast left for the Ottawa 67s. Power play, remember, of the Frauds beginning the second period with Deitch getting the interference call. Bozoff for a 10-minute misconduct all at the same time here at 19:04 of that opening period. So the power play, second of the afternoon, on for the Frauds here. So great opportunity here, John, for them to kick out to a 2-0 advantage.
1: Well, they'll have fresh legs, fresh ice, and if they can get the puck in quickly, they were off to a great start on the first half of that power play, applying lots of pressure and getting three shots on that.
0: Winning that faceoff, clearing right down into Ottawa zone to kick off this power play. Pobuchal over on this right side, kind of dropping to the right point near, but getting close to the goal as they clear it to the left point. Unable to get a shot there, but Pobuchal, only man back now, is a quick breakout. But nobody just dumping it back in now. They will clear it in just wide to the right of Smith, so killing off the penalty for the 67s to start this second period off here with the Frauds unsuccessful get a shot here, but keep it down in here. And the McLean trying to dump that one back out in front. Kept into the point and just clearing it. McLean back to the right point. Long shoot in off a stick of goaltender Nelson and taking back in on this side of the McLean, taking advantage here, trying to keep it going for them here with another opportunity on this power play. Henderson long shoot in from that left side, but keeping it in motion here anyway. Back for Henderson, bouncing over a stick there, and he has to hustle back here to protect here. Shorthanded rush here for Ottawa, and that's Well, it now to begin the second period on the power play.
1: Yeah, that's just some detail that Kingston has to work on. You can't be deep in the offensive zone on the power play and misplay that pass back to the point. Gives the shorthanded team Ottawa an odd man rush.
0: Taken back on the left-hand side of Smith here, so they're back to a full strike. Bose will miss the majority of this second period, getting that misconduct in the final minute of the first period here this afternoon. So it takes a big guy out of the lineup here for the first half of this period here as well. Then on the right side, just dumped in wide to the left here of Smith. Trapped back of the goal and wheeling it out there quickly. Kind of a pile-up back of the goal, but everybody clearing away here, so no penalties called on that situation. With trying to get it back to that left point for the shot by Mondu. He was open in that slot area, but couldn't get it back to him. Nice move to keep it inside from the left point here. Off a stick, but grabbed there quickly by Nelson and holding on face-off off to his right.
1: Well, Christie got away with one. The Frontenac defenseman deep in the corner, he was a victim of a pretty aggressive forecheck, and when they went into the boards, he threw that elbow up pretty high, and we've seen that called many a time as an elbowing or interference or, you know, whatever the refs feel like. But Kingston breathing a sigh of relief here, not being a man down.
0: Quitteman on the faceoff here for the Fronts. Unsuccessful here. Well, try it again off to the right ear of Nelson. Just kind of settled down here. It's only been, well, 10 shots apiece here right now. Did that shaky start with a 1-0 lead here quick for the Frost, but Nelson back to be number one goaltender for the 67s this year, settling down there. Here on this left side, unable to get a shot from that left wing with Mondu teeing up from the top of the circle to the right of Nelson here, but unable to get anything going there. He was kind of the leader with Van Williamson, of course, not in the lineup there in the win up Thursday up in Peterborough, but sure, Mondu has been a leader. Long shoot in there, just grabbed by Smith, holding on. Face off out to the right.
1: Yeah, you talk about Mondu, and every now and then, it's interesting, he shows some real offensive flash. You know, I think he's got better hands than people give him credit for, but his strength is in his zone. He's a physical force. He likes to throw the body around. If you're going to stand in front and Mondu is on the ice, you're going to pay a bit of a price.
0: Tough D, I think, now with that this rookie Christie likes to play a tough back there.
1: Does he ever?
0: So that's it's been a while since we've had a big defenseman or a few defensemen that kind of vicious around that goal.
1: Well, you know what? It sets the tone. The next time they play Ottawa, they know that, geez, when those two guys are out there, it's going to be tough sledding out there. It's going to be very physical. You know, we have some offensive defensemen, and it looks like we have a couple of very physical defensive defensemen. So there's nothing wrong with that.
0: Kind of looking around there to see who's around you there and taking a little bit of caution in the meantime. Do some damage to move it out. This one had been knocked down, I believe, just a high stick contact there just inside the blue. That'll be right outside the neutral zone here, I believe. And
1: yeah, Nolan Snyder, actually, Jim, was they caught him stretching to try and stay onside, but he couldn't put the brakes on enough, and they ended up just calling the offside there.
0: Just 3:10 into the second period. So the 1-0 lead here for the Frots. The only goal here so far, that goal by Snyder. Kuzma and Dandry assisting here at 1:32 of this game. So that's been it here so far. Very tight in here right now with shots right now 11-10 in favor of Ottawa. No shot that one. That ties it up at 11. That off a stick and cleared away. But they've been bouncing out here to the top of that crease. Clearing it from back of the goal here now for Nelson.
1: Yeah, that was actually, that last shot was actually off the top of the stick near the grip of the top of Jaden Nelson's stick. That was awfully close to picking the top corner.
0: Back again, this one out here on this left side, but slow to getting it out here for the breakout on that right side, but unable to catch up to it over onto that wing and taking out back of the goal. The Czech's starting to pick it up here on this one. Not for Jackson over on that other side here for Ottawa, unable to break that out, but keeping it inside here at the blue now to get it out on this right side, and trapped there again, tried to get it out on this side. Whitehead again trying to clear that one out, but the Frantz trying to dump it in from that left point. It seemed like Mondu again looking to be the quarterback back here on this blue for them. Weird again, that had been knocked down. Frantz just staying onside, and another rush to stay back onside, and that one got back there.
1: And another big rebound from Jaden Nelson. He is quite the opposite of Mr. Smith in the Kingston net, who's doing a great job controlling rebounds.
0: Hayes trying to get a hold of it back over the goal here for Ottawa. That had been 5 minutes into the second period. Still the 1-0 lead here for the Frantz, so still a tight one. The shots even here pretty well as well. 12-11 in favor of the Frantz. That have been dumped back over the goal, so they just keep it very tight here right now with the Frantz trying to add to their lead here. That one had been knocked back here with another one clear here for Mondu, dumped back over the goal. Ottawa quick change here now with just trying to get that breakout pass for them. They've tried that a couple of times here back in the first period, looking for that quick breakout there on either wing. That one just failed on the left-hand side here. Try it breakout again here on this left side, but that would have been knocked down, I think, off the linesman, and that would have been not shot just wide to the right there of Smith. He hit that angle, really cut down nicely.
1: Yeah, he really did. I think the shot took the outside of the post, actually.
0: And that one had just cleared back of the goal with, again, coming back here and a clear back of the goal. But that one out here on this left side. Frantz had something cooking on that right side, but unable to get a clear shot going for them. Back of the goal, tried to get this one back out here on this right side. Getting it out on that side with Tettleton trying to move it out on that right side. But it's been a nice little addition with Nettleton just signing up before the regular season started. Got an assist in the win Thursday up in Peterborough.
1: Nice to chip in your first game.
0: McLean dumping this one in just wide to the right ear of Nelson. Trapped that one back out here. As good to see McLean off to a good start so far this season. Of course, his start of the season here after picked up from that trade from the Guelph Storm. To the right point, a long shooting from the point. That one, a lot of traffic around in front of Smith, but that one knocked back out here.
1: Yeah, McLean picking up 2 goals, 1 assist against the Petes. You know, if he can, I don't want to suggest you keep up that kind of production. That would be crazy. But if he can be better than a point a game this year, that would be a welcome addition to this Kingston team.
0: Yeah, first round pick of Guelph there last year. And he was in that deal with Tyler Hopkins going from the Frantz to Guelph. And stayed around. Rumors that he was going to go with the NCAA. But, of course, now with the Memorial Cup coming to Guelph, he'll stick around with the Storm here. 7:20 got by in the second period. Still a 1-0 Kingston lead over the 67s. For Upper Canada Fuel and Burner, Frantz Hockey, a new country, 98.9.
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0: 7:20 gone by, second period here tonight, John, and faceoff out to the right here with Smith.
1: Big difference in the second period. The Kingston Frontenacs in the first period, we talked about it, had 4 or 5, I don't want to say odd man rushes, but they were given a lot of space in the offensive zone where they found empty ice and got quality shots away. Ottawa has completely taken that away here in the second period. They've really tightened things up in their own zone.
0: Keeping in on this right side for the Frantz, trying to move it out on that side, but good forecheck by the 67s, of course, who swept Kingston in the quarterfinals 4-0, but lost to Barrie 4-1 in the semifinals. This Ottawa team, of course, led by Coach of the Year in the OHL, Dave Cameron, last year. Brought back here now, the drop pass, a long shooting off the stick of goaltender Smith. Bit of a rebound there. Not too often he'll give one up, but that is cleared away.
1: Yeah, that's actually his first noticeable rebound in this game.
0: Yeah. Don't see often, but good for the D to jump him in there to help him out. Close call on that one. That one just jumping out for it. Nelson had poke checked that away. They pile up around just to the left here of Nelson again, but that keeps it off into the corner here anyway for the Frost. The possession still down inside the Ottawa blue line. Back to the point. Long shoot in from that left side with Long tried to get a hold of it. Hedeman knocked back out here to center. Has tried to get a hold of it back out here on the long shoot in, but Kuhlman unable to get a hold of it. But the 67s again looking to move it out here.
1: Yeah, Kuhlman and Schneider, part of that line. First time this period they've had any sustained pressure in the Ottawa zone.
0: Swept back here by the 67s, but that one just wide to the left here of Smith.
1: Gavin Christie doing a nice job getting back, swatting that puck off the Ottawa player. Looked like he had a break.
0: Again, back to the point, unable to get a clear shot in there. And we're talking about Kuhlman, a couple of bad bounces so far here today. He had some early ones in the game Thursday up in Peterborough, but he had a beauty goal early in the third period in that one. So he's got his first of the year here already. That'd have been cleared, not out though. So this can go either way here for the 67s all this time, going with just a 1-0 lead over the front. So you want to keep this Ottawa team off here as long as you can, but they're looking for this tying tally here. Just the one goal so far. That'd have just trapped wide to the left here of goaltender Nelson to keep them in here with the shots. Only 13-12 here now for Ottawa in the first half of the game here, just 8 seconds away.
1: Ottawa defenseman Jack Johnson doing a nice job swatting the puck away. That looked like it was going to be a bit of a break in the Ottawa zone. Kelly and Probuchol with a 1-2 pass, but Johnson's stick gets in the way, breaks up what would have been a grade A opportunity.
0: Hard workers away. Probuchol and Kelly just work grinders up front here.
1: Yep.
0: Just about paying off on this one. Keep it inside the blue here. Kind of bouncing around. Kelly couldn't get a hold of it in the slot. Bouncing out here now. And they'll get Bowes back here now as we're 9.5 minutes remaining in the second period. Just past the midway point of this game. And still just a 1-0 advantage over the Fronts. Shooting from the right point and grabbed there by Smith. No rebound there again. He could see it all the way, so help there from the D.
1: Yep, Colby Combe, big left winger, 6'3", coming in, trying to use his size to create some space in front. But again, Royden Smith with a good glove save down low. Small rebound, but he got on it very quickly.
0: Face up off to the left coming up here of Royden Smith, 14-12. The shots in favor of Ottawa. We're just past the midway point of this game here right now, so say this could go either way here, John, with the tying tally here. But boy, the Frost, good protection here so far with the rookie goaltender.
1: Yeah, no, they've done well, but so has Ottawa. I mean, this game could...
0: Man, there it is.
1: I was going to say.
0: All right, win a goal.
1: Yep.
0: I think it was a combination of us two there, Josh, that we blew that one. We couldn't have mentioned that at all, but it is all tied up here now by the Ottawa 67s, all tied at the 10:46 mark of the second period.
1: Bit of a scramble in the Kingston zone off the faceoff. Kingston had it briefly. There was a turnover, and I believe the man in front for the Ottawa 67s who got it was Avila. We'll see what the final call is, though.
0: He was right there, but yeah. I think he got enough of that, too.
1: It was Avila. Yep. Saw him at the side of the net.
0: So all tied, one apiece here, just past the midway point of this game here today. So we'll see how they respond here right now. We're just saying how this one was going, because either way here, Ottawa are just hanging in here, just trailing one goal here in the first half of the game. Now, there you go. So we'll see if the momentum swings their way or France have a good response here.
1: Yeah, well, this is, you know, especially early in the season when you're trying to create, or in the case of a team where you have lots of returnees, recreate a bit of an identity. This would be big for Kingston if they could come back, you know, in the next 2 or 3 minutes and pot one here and go back up by one.
0: And getting back here, Smith grabbing a loose puck right there to grab it. Shots are 16 to 12 here right now, so Fronts need a few more shots here. Get sustained action here on Nelson.
1: Yeah, I mean, with Ottawa shutting down the neutral zone and being a lot more responsible in their own zone, you're seeing the play start to move down to the Kingston end of the ice a lot more. It was more in the Ottawa end in the first period. So Ottawa's come out with a lot more energy and a lot more responsibility, and it's paying off.
0: Just kept inside the blue line on that right side. That would have been tipped wide to the right of Smith, trying to clear it on that left wing. And now back out here to center. So the breakout here by the Fronts try to tie it or take the lead here once again in this one, but this one offside against the Fronts here at the Ottawa Blues. So the faceoff with 8:33 remaining in the second period, all tied at one apiece.
1: It was nice seeing Landon Wright having a big game against the Peterborough Petes. He was really decent in the preseason. Couple of games played, 4 points. Kept that rolling right into Peterborough. Ended up having a goal and 2 assists. He was a +3 on the night, too, which is always nice.
0: Right from the face-off, taken out here by the 67s to get it out here now. That had been cleared. Look out, wide open in front of Smith, but grabbing. And that will hold it up another call with 8:14 to go here in the second period. And all tied, one apiece. DeVillip gets his first of the season, of course, for Ottawa. And their season opener coming up here today. Buick, overager, back on the D here for the 67s, along with Coombe getting the assist on it.
1: Well, nice seeing the physical play. We've talked about it already, but if Mondu, you know, Kingston players just, you know, coasting into the blue paint, and when you get into Mr. Mondu's neighborhood, you're going to pay. And Ottawa's certainly paying, but, you know, credit to them, they're not shying away from the blue paint either.
0: Taking right from that bouncing puck here, still long on the boards here, big scrum along here. Nobody actually moving it too much back to the right point, but sliding back left point here. Long shoot in off Smith, wide again to the right of the goal here. It's kind of slipping guys behind the D around here now. Guys kind of snoozing around by that blue ice here for the 67. You want to clear these guys away here because they're just kind of coming back at you and getting some screen in front of Smith here.
1: Well, in a 5-on-5 situation, you're absolutely right, Jim. There should be a defenseman right there trying to clear him out of that space.
0: That is taken back on that right side and kept in. Just about a hold of it there at the top of the slot, but Ottawa now coming back a bit hungrier now with getting that tying goal, and they're coming right back at you here to get the lead. It is cleared. Fronts get the next goal here right now to get that momentum back here. I think right now, John, from them right now with this next goal.
1: Well, they've got McLean out there, and he just finished making a really nice pass to Mishiak. Mishiak unfortunately fanned on it, and it went wide.
0: Mishiak trying to get it back here. McLean still around the goal here, but that's what you need. Either one of these two guys, goal scorers, to pick this back up here for this lead again. Down to 6.5 minutes remaining in the second period. All tied, 1-1, but I think that momentum certainly kind of gone to Ottawa right now. Shot in there well from out Nelson, and an easy save there for them. Another one just wide to the left of the Ottawa goal, so keep sustained action here inside the blue here. Now 13 shots. Just past the midway point of this game, and grabbing Nelson here to slow it down a tad here to get another faceoff down here to the left. 6:08 to go in the second period.
1: Well, there was a big save, a big toe save, Nelson off the shot from the point, but what I liked about the whole process was the young defenseman, Gavin Christie, who we've talked about a couple of times in this game, not being shy, calling for the puck. He let a good one-timer go. It was right on net, forcing the 67's goaltender to make a pretty tough save.
0: Face off to the left of Nelson.
1: I'd actually like to see Matthew Henderson start that. I think he's got so much ability, but he comes across as a pass-first player rather than, you know, a defenseman who wants to shoot from the point. And when he does shoot, he's got a quality shot.
0: And score. That one bouncer around in front of Nelson, went to clear it himself. And a 2-1 Bronx win. Get that momentum back.
1: Provençal doing all the digging in the corner. And he gets the puck out to the right winger, Brody Cook, standing alone in front of the net. One of the Ottawa defensemen clearly missed an assignment there, and Provençal noticed it, put a bullet backhand right on his stick, and Cook quick over the glove hand to reestablish the one-goal lead.
0: Big addition to this team. I think he's had experience there with the Ottawa team, so I think that's going to help them on and off the ice here, too, in the locker room here. That's going to help out.
1: Well, when you get a guy who can play with Provençal, because Provençal is one of those, you know, I'd call him a mid-range offensive guy. He's not going to lead your team in scoring, but, you know, he could possibly put up 20 goals this year. You know, and if Cook can contribute that same way, that would be awfully nice for a second or third line.
0: First goal out of Bronx uniform for Cook. Provençal, the workman on that one to set him up for it here, and that's your lead back here again, so... Late here in the second period, get that advantage back here at 2-1. They're coming right back at you here again, so hungry after that lead to get it back again. Cleared into the corner just to the right here of Nelson, unable to get a shot from that left side, but again, Kelly just fighting for it into the corner, just about digs it again. He's staying right on his D-man to bring it out there on that left side, but try to get some help there from Pridham to get it a shot there. Icing going to be called here against Ottawa. 4:59 left here in the second period. It's a 2-1 Kingston lead over the Ottawa 67s for Upper Canada Fuel and Burner Bronx Hockey, a new country 98.9.
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0: Timmy Elkhurst along here with John Bank back at Slush Puppy Place in downtown Kingston. 4:58 remaining in the second period. And a 2-1 advantage here. The Bronx getting that full lead back again. Brady Cook with his first in a Bronx uniform. Provençal, the workman on that one, along with Butter, getting an assist on this one here this afternoon. Late in the second period with a 2-1 lead.
1: Well, that'll be the easiest assist Nolan Butter gets. Just chip it in the corner. Provençal digs and digs for about 15 seconds against a couple of Ottawa defensemen. Does all the work and gets it out to Cook, who snaps it home. But, he'll take it.
0: Kelly had done some work prior to that as well with some good forecheck and digging everything there into the corner there and coming away with it here. This one cleared in wide to the right here of Smith, so they... Bronx get that lead back again here, despite Ottawa coming right back at you with some more shots, but Smith again standing up here for a lead here now, late in the second period. That's when they did some damage against Peterborough up on Thursday night in Peterborough there with 3 goals in 6 minute time. In the last couple of minutes of that second period, take a 3-1 lead.
1: Well, it is obviously very early in the season, but if the level of play continues, I'm quickly becoming a fan of Gavin Christie. I love his physical play.
0: Taken from center, that had just been cleared over on this right side. Went ahead trying to get a hold of it, a long shot, and kick save there by Smith. Rebound picked out there, but had cleared off into the corner, and now in a high stick contact, second period late here in the second frame. With 3:58 to go and a 2-1 Kingston lead.
1: And as soon as I say Gavin Christie is throwing his body around, he runs into Andrew Lauren, the big right winger for the 67s, and goes down flat. So you can't win them all. You can't win them all.
0: Face off outside the Kingston blue line here.
1: Big line for Ottawa out there, Jim.
0: Oh, yeah. They're looking around for the tying goal here again. So I'm sure Cameron wants to get some leadership here from this team now. And a good solid core coming back here for this Ottawa team here this year. And remember, they're still missing out a couple of big names. NHL draft picks and Ekberg with Carolina, of course, still at camp, and Rural Colorado draft picker as well. So another low shot just in front of the goal, trying to grab that one out in front of the blue ice for Smith. Didn't work here for them, but it cleared away anyway.
1: Ottawa had it all set up. That was a really nice setup in the offensive zone. Brock Cittaroni had the puck on a stick, lost control with a wide open net. This game should be 2-2, but Kingston will take it.
0: Yeah, guys like Cittaroni, Whitehead just around here in the second period again. That shot steered wide by Nelson. Kind of committing himself that now when he kind of steered wide to the left of the goal, but back inside the blue. Mondu trying to step into a shot there in the circle to the right of the goal. Would have been hooked on the play there, but no penalty, but it was cleared over on the other side of the rink. So again, back over for Mondu in this left side.
1: One thing I've noticed in this game so far, and it happened a couple of times here, risky passes at the blue line.

0: That down at that end is going to have a lot of black scars on it, because that's about the fifth post at that end. So both teams have rattled it off the post two or three times, so both goalies getting a little bit lucky.
1: That post down at that end has been punctured several times. So cleared on the side, just dumped in wide to the left of the Bronze goal. He can back out here again, but of course you're huge friends, those posts, that very good times here for you right now. Final minute 15 of the second period. Penalty been called back of the play here, and this will give Ottawa a power play.
0: Actually, I think it's going to be against Ottawa. Frobisher was breaking
1: out. Again here,
0: Frobisher was breaking out of the offensive zone, and I think it was Spitznagel, the big winger, who got a stick on him and slowed him down. Referee was right there.
1: Eight late in the second period, 18:41 time of this one. So a power play for the Fronts, their third of the night, over two earlier this evening.
0: Yeah, he's a big kid, eh? Teddy Spitznagel.
1: Overager up front for him.
0: 6'3", 200 pounds.
1: Yeah.
0: Like, a lot of players you see in the OHL, you know, their bodies are still filling out. They'll be 6'3", 170, or, you know, 6'4", 175. But, boy, when you got a 6'3", 200-pounder.
1: And adding to it.
0: Yeah.
1: Rush here for the Frauds. Now, Kuhlman had just dumped this one in wide, trying to clear it. That one, a bouncing puck away from Nelson, but Frauds getting a late charge here in the final dying seconds of the second period on a third power play for them here this afternoon. Offside here with bouncing puck there with Kuhlman in through center on that left side. 40 seconds remaining in period two and a 2-1 Kingston lead on their power play.
0: Adam Kelly had a great opportunity. He had two options. He was just on the faceoff circle. He could have shot or he could have passed. There was a man with the stick on the ice in front of the net looking for that rebound, or not the rebound, but the deflection into the net. He opted not to shoot. He opted to pass, and unfortunately the deflection in front went wide of the net.
1: Spitznagel hooking call at 18:47 of the second period. So the power play on here for the Frauds. So the power play will carry a good chunk into that third period with the Frauds 2-1 leads. Just at the start of the second period, they had a 1-0 lead at that opportune time. Couldn't jump on that power play, so try to do it here at the start of the third. That would be a key time with a 2-goal advantage.
0: Right with a nice pass there on the rush to Frobisher, and that time the deflection was solid. It was right on net. And, of course, Jaden Nelson with the pads together made a nice save.
1: 18-17, shots in favor of the Frauds here after 40 minutes of play. So that's in their favor, and the most important in their favor. Frauds up by a 2-1 count. So here we go again. Jump on that power play here early and make them play and catch up here in your own barn.
0: Yeah, I think because there are so many returning players for the Kingston Frontenacs, and they struggled so hard with the man advantage last year, I just hope it doesn't get into their heads that they're struggling early in the season with the power play again. It is early. That's what the coaches are for, to set their minds right and say, you know what, we've got some new players, we've got some new things we've worked on in training camp, and you know, it's time to get last year out of your minds, and we've got the talent to move the puck around really well with the man advantage.
1: So heading into the third period, a 2-1 Kingston advantage. They had that 1-goal lead heading into period number two. Took Ottawa a while to come back to tie things up on late in that second period, with the Avila goal came at midway through the period there at 10:46. But good response by the Frauds to get that lead back again. Just over 4 minutes there later to get that take momentum back again. They've just about added more to it here now. Now they've got that opportunity to begin the third.
0: Yeah, what I would, you know, constitute as sort of the higher level offensive players for the Kingston Frontenacs, Alex McLean, Kuhlman, you know, Snyder has a goal, but since the goal, he, Kuzma, the ones I've already mentioned, have been fairly quiet. Ottawa, and give credit to Ottawa. Ottawa, after that that first period really tightened things up. And Kingston was fortunate to get the goal there in the second period, but they're going to have to take their work ethic up just a

0: little bit harder to get through the wall that Ottawa's putting up to maybe get that insurance goal in the third period.
1: Coming up, second intermission, we'll review the opening 40 minutes of this one here today. Was still a one goal Kingston lead here after two periods at 2-1. OHL News with Terry Doyle back for another season with us here, with Terry bringing us up to date on the latest around the OHL here to kick off this brand new season of 26-27 in the OHL season. I'll take a look at other action around Major League Baseball and NFL on a busy Sunday afternoon. There's one other game in the OHL that's on later on tonight with North Bay and Oshawa. We'll bring you up to date on Major League Baseball and NFL scores before today's third period. 2-1, Frantz lead on the Ottawa 67s after 40 minutes. For Upper Canada Fuel and Burner, Frantz Hockey on New Country 98.9.
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5: It's back at the Slush Puppy Place in downtown Kingston. Fronts with a 2-1 lead here after 40 minutes of play. Got up to a quick start with Nolan Snyder's second of the season. Kuzma and D'Andrea assisting him at 1:32. Power plays late in that period for either team, however unsuccessful on those, in which Ottawa are shooting the Fronts 10-8. Final 56 seconds of that period, Fronts of power play carrying over into the second. Unsuccessful there, and it stayed until a 1-0 Fronts lead until Avila's first of the year. And that one with Coombe along getting an assist on that one at 10:46 of that second period. And then the advantage back for the Fronts right away, just under 4 minutes later, with the 2-1 advantage, with Cook first in a Fronts uniform after being picked up by the London Knights before the start of the regular season in a trade. Provincial and Butter setting him up at 14:06 for this 2-1 lead. And again, a late penalty in a period. This one going to Spitznagel, an overager of this Ottawa team, for a hook at 18:41, giving them their third power play of the afternoon to carry over into period number three to start that one off. 10-7, the shots in favor of the Fronts at the start of the 40 minutes of play here. 18-17 after two periods in Kingston's favor. So the 2-1 advantage, very important, huge for them here. An opportunity to try to add to that with this power play lead to begin the second couple of minutes of the third period. So we'll see how that goes for the power play for the Fronts, who are 0-4 in their power play in the win up in Peterborough on Thursday. Lots of action around Major League Baseball and the NFL to kick things off again here in week two in the NFL here. We'll take a look on scoreboard update before this afternoon's third period. Coming up next, though, OHL News with Terry Doyle. Coming up next, Upper Canada Fuel and Burner Fronts Hockey, a New Country 98.9.
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0: Terry Doyle. Welcome back to a new season of OHL News. For more than two decades, we've been bringing you the news and notes and the people from around the Ontario Hockey League. Join us each week, including where we bring you the Cogeco OHL Player of the Week, the top player from the past week in the league. This week, we are joined by the new head coach of the defending Memorial Cup champion Kitchener Rangers, Jeff Kerzakos. He moved over from the associate coach role over the summer and now leads the Rangers into the new season. Very pleased to be joined by the new head coach of the Kitchener Rangers, Jeff Kerzakos. And Jeff, right off the bat, there are 20 head coaching jobs in the Ontario Hockey League. You've been around this league for many years. What does it mean to you to now be a head coach in the OHL?
1: Yeah, obviously it's something you know, you've always wanted. And it's a special place here in Kitchener, which makes it even more important and special. And I think I was willing to wait for it to be in the right spot, I guess, in the right situation. So very happy and looking forward to it.
0: As you make the sort of the final transition, you might say, from your associate coach role to the head coach, what's it like kind of dealing with the players as they come in, especially the returnees who kind of knew you in one chair and now shifting over? Is there much difference?
1: Not really. You know, at the end of the day, I think our staff last year, the last 3 years, has been incredibly aligned in terms of our belief in how we want to play and what we want our culture to be like and how we want to operate. And I think our returning players know that. It's about teaching it to the new guys and trying to get them up to speed as much as possible. And we obviously have a lot of new guys. You know, we lost 14 players from last year's group, but you know, at the end of the day, you know, my approach isn't going to change. You know, there's a few things that'll change in, just in terms of how I deal with them. But, you know, in reality, I think if you try to change too much to be a different person, you know, especially when you're staying with the same team, guys see right through that. So you got to be yourself and, you know, just kind of go about things the way we've always done it.
0: How's the group looking so far?
1: We're good. We're our returning guys, obviously, some of them have been here for a while, and they're pretty in tune with what we want to do and how we want to play. And then our new guys are great. They work and they compete, and they're learning. And, you know, we're going to have to be patient with some of them, but that's part of the process.
0: Obviously, the guys who are back, you know, the Memorial Cup championship in June, I've got to think that's one of the things you can kind of enjoy at opening night when a banner goes up. But after that, everybody's 0-0 once again. And that's one of the messages to the guys, like, it's a brand new season.
1: Yeah, I think so. We can't get caught up living in the past. You know, certainly we got a new season ahead of us. And but at the same time, I think it's okay to look back on last year and things that you know work, and be able to help the new guys in terms of just sharing your experience and sharing with them what works and why it works and why we got to do things a certain way. And so we'll lean on our returning guys pretty heavily.
0: I know it was a shorter summer, obviously, with the Memorial Cup, the playoff run, the Memorial Cup championship, of course. What was the summer like for you personally?
1: What summer? yeah, it was, we got back, I think, June 1st from, Kelowna, and then we had our draft then kind of the next weekend, then we had our development camp the next weekend, and then, NHL draft the next weekend, then we had the import draft, then I did the Leafs development camp, then UC left, so we were interviewing, some coaches to fill vacancies, and then, I went to Edmonton for the Hlinka. I was up at the governor's meetings in Muskoka and then the GM meetings in Hockley Valley, and camp started 4 days after that. So,
0: I guess the term wet summer, it was certainly a very hockey concentrated summer from that standpoint. You talked about being involved at the Leafs development camp, and we see players get a chance over the summer to go to a development camp. You got the opportunity to work with the Leafs. What was that experience like?
1: It was great. You know, I know some people there, and having obviously Alex Blecky just get drafted to them and then be there, I think it was good, even for him, just to have a bit of a sounding board and kind of get a little bit of inside information in terms of you know, how they see him and what he needs to work on. And it was a good experience. Obviously, very well-run professional organization. I was happy to do it.
0: As you've grown in your coaching career, how important is that, those opportunities and just situations where you're able to network with other coaches and sort of pick each other's brains a little bit too?
1: Yeah, I think you're always learning. You're never done learning. And I, you know, the more you can surround yourself with people who have been around and, you know, certainly have a, you know, a grasp of the game that maybe is different than yours, or you can see things a different way, or things are done a different way. It's all knowledge, and you know, you take what you like, and you don't have to take what you don't like. But it's never going to hurt you.
0: As we return to this year's edition of the Kitchener Rangers, people having a chance to maybe see the team play during preseason as we get here into the start of the regular season, who jumps out to you as someone who, maybe even a new face, a new name, who just one of those guys that really worked so hard at camp and maybe came in a little bit of an unsung person, but really sort of opened your eyes during training camp and into the preseason?
1: That's a good question. I don't know if there's anyone that's like jumps off the page as someone that wasn't supposed to make the team that maybe did make the team. I mean, we have a 15th round pick that's still with us. In Ryder Roberson, he's got better each camp. He's an 18-year-old now, and he's improved in a lot of areas, and he's sticking around for now. And you know, we got one of our American players. He's a Nashville draft pick, but you never really know what you're getting. And he came in and really impressed us in camp, and has shown an ability to be able to play throughout the lineup. So we're looking forward to see what he can bring.
0: That was Jeff Kyrzakos, the new head coach of the defending Memorial Cup champion Kitchener Rangers. Each week, we'll also take a look at the top end of the OHL power rankings. And coming into the new season, the number one team on the power rankings are the host of the 2027 Memorial Cup. That would be the Guelph Storm. You can check out the complete OHL power rankings at OntarioHockeyLeague.com. That's going to do it for our show this week, the debut show for the 2026-27 season. I'm Terry Doyle. 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
4: Jim Gelker's backslash puppy place just wrapping up intermission number two here before third period action coming up. Jays leading the Rangers down to Texas 4-2. That one's top of the seventh there right now. And, of course, as per usual, a busy Sunday afternoon in the NFL. Lots of action just has been completed earlier so far here this evening. And, of course, some other games still coming up in the NFL action. One later on in here tonight with Kansas City. That will be at home. But elsewhere this afternoon, Jacksonville leading Denver 6-0. That one from midway through this game here right now, 12 minutes remaining in the second quarter there. Winners Eagles earlier today winning along with New England, along with Minnesota, Carolina, Green Bay beating the Jets there earlier today, New Orleans winners as well, and Cincinnati beating the Texans 20-6. Later on tomorrow night, of course, the Giants and the Rams. Later on tonight, that game kicking off around 8:20 with Indianapolis against the Kansas City Chiefs here today.
5: I think, Jim, I'm going to interrupt here. I think that the Cincinnati Bengals are back. Joe Burrow is back and healthy. And they just might be a surprise team this year to go far.
4: All right. Okay.
5: Mark it down.
4: All right. Third period action coming up here right now with the Frots on this power play to begin this third period. We'll just carry it over right down here right now, Lisa, because we're a little rather late here. That's my problem with that going into it, but we'll pick it up here right now with it. So we'll head into the third period of action here right now. Remember this power play beginning in the opening minute of this third period with this one goal advantage at 2-1. Unsuccessful to start the second period with that power play. See if that will kick off here for them and get that two-goal lead very early in this third period. Firing it immediately just down in here wide to the right of Nelson, but that is cleared just as quickly to get it out of the zone here.
5: Look wide at the to the left speed of Smith. Whitehead. Yeah. Holy smokes.
4: Well, not expected with this kid. He's going to be one of the leaders on this Ottawa team here this year. And on the penalty kill to kick things off here for Ottawa to start this third period, but the opening 30 seconds of the third here with this 2-1 advantage here for the Frots. So their third power play of the day. 0-for-2 earlier today. Big win here for them here right now. Long shoot in, just directed wide as Ogg shot in there with Henderson, and that one fired over on the other side. But Nelson just about caught over on that other side of the rink, but now set to return here and back on now at the end of that penalty, Spitznagel at the end of that second period. So grab there, that'll be held to face off to the right here of the Ottawa goal. So killing it off here in the opening minute of period three.
5: Alex McLean with actually a very dangerous shot right before the whistle. He allowed the defenseman to crowd him a little bit, then fired the puck between the defenseman's legs. Went off the shoulder of the Ottawa goaltender, Jaden Nelson. Very crafty play by the veteran.
4: Faceoff off to the left here of Nelson. Early here in this third, 54 seconds in. So next goal could be a key one here if indeed we do get one from either team here in this tight 2-1 advantage for the Frots here. They've outshot Ottawa 18-17 in the opening minute of this third period. Well, that momentum can swing away here with the Frots holding on to this one goal advantage. Kuhlman grabbing a loose puck off into the corner. Trying to center this one out here, but hard check off to the boards here. We've got it back to the left point. Long shoot in from that left side, deflecting a bouncer around in front of Nelson, but good hustle by the Frots. Keep it down inside the blue here. Trying to get it back on this right side. Kuhlman trying to get another shot from the top of the circle there to the left of the goal, but hustling back here, but it's icing going to be called here against Ottawa anyway.
5: Well, I think the score right now being 2-1, we're going to have a one-goal game on our hands because both teams are playing exceptionally well in their own zones. Kingston's really tightened things up. Ottawa's having trouble getting anything going in the Kingston zone. And certainly with the power play and even at even strength, Ottawa's just doing a magnificent job tying up Frontenac, something they weren't doing in the first period, but they've corrected that problem.
4: Taken back of the Ottawa goal right from that faceoff jam. That one right through the crease. Kingston getting that faceoff and keeping some pressure on Ottawa there. Nelson had made the save. I don't think he'd seen that one. Trapped back of the goal, getting another one into the slot here. I think Nelson tried to grab that to stop play here because take kind of cool things off here for this Prods team, winning that faceoff. Another one well out. And that went off just wide to the left of the team.
5: Yeah, he didn't look very comfortable with that shot from the point. Turnbull let it go. It was low on the glove side. And he sort of muffed it a little bit, but the puck did deflect wide.
4: Taken back of the Ottawa goal here now with the Prod still up by the 2-1 with the 2.5 minutes into the third. Big check just in front or in between the two benches actually there.
5: Creative use of the stick as well, but
4: everything okay.
5: Refs didn't see that.
4: A little bit, yeah. I was afraid of that, but everything okay. That'll even things up on the non-calls, I guess. So back to the point here with the Rods keeping this in, trying to get that long shot from that left point, unable to get that go with Eskogogan, try to take possession into the slot for a drive. Big check out just inside the blue line, though. You could see that coming, but unfortunately we couldn't stop it up here.
5: Eskogogan absolutely stepped into Adam Kelly, who was looking the other way. Kelly goes down flat, big hit.
4: And a little bit of a size change there too. Pretum let the shot go from this right side without an offside called against the Frogs, but I think solid body check of the entire afternoon right there. But Kelly, all right.
5: Oh, he's fine. He
4: bounced right back up.
5: Yeah, I think that last rush, Prudhomme had a chance to dump that puck in. He actually had two forwards and a defenseman in space with speed. If he dumped it far side, that would have been Kingston's puck. He opted to carry it in. Unfortunately, one of the Kingston players went offside.
4: And that face-off carried back of the Ottawa D. Might have been carried back out on this right side, but carried in, just a bouncing puck around just back of Nelson. They keep it inside the blue here, just cycling it back here inside the blue line.
5: Oh, nice.
4: Trying to get a shot away there, but that would have been trapped but back to the right point. But just dump it in, keep it inside the blue line here anyway, just keep it away. And have been chopped back out to center, but nobody can really get anything cycling going on that right side to get free here. About 4 minutes gone by in this third period here right now with this 2-1 lead in favor of the Prots. Goal late in that second period with 2-1 lead with Brady Cook with his first in a Frontenac uniform. Right side back out here now with the Frontenac getting that one in. Shot wide to the right, and Nelson clear shot on that one and way wide.
5: Yeah, way wide is a good description of it. Landon Wright.
4: Kind was
5: that. Yeah, okay. Yeah. Way okay. Right was kind. That was, my goodness.
4: It's early. Okay.
5: He tried to toe drag, and let's just say, you know, those big ads on the boards, he was two ads wide. We'll just leave it at that.
4: I wasn't even going to bother you, a Bills fan, on that wide right. I wasn't going to rub that in. It's early.
5: It is early.
4: Back left point. That one had bounced away, and 67's unable to get back out here for a quick release right just in front of Smith. Got a piece of that off the stick, but onto the other side, but able to get it out on this right side. But
5: actually, credit Nolan Butter because he did a good job coming back and got his stick on that pass coming across, because that was looking like a good deflection opportunity for Ottawa.
4: That would have been deflected in front. Now we've gotten some couple of shots to one another out here in front of the net after the Smith save. Maybe one apiece here in penalties coming up here at the 5:17 mark of this third period. Or
5: well, last
4: maybe
5: time,
4: just carry on.
5: Yeah, last time we had a scrum like that, the referee just chose one. And that's a great way to make sure you don't get those scrums. You sometimes overhear a referee saying, if this happens again, I'm only taking one. And no one wants to be that one.
4: And again, I think this time we're going to get one apiece here. So
5: maybe someone from the scrum in Cook and then Bowes getting a penalty as well. So
4: looks like that it. So four apiece here for the next couple of minutes. 5:17 into the third period. It's kind of a good time, I think, and good pick here by the officials with a one-goal game here right now, early in the third here. Face-off down to the left to Smith. Bit of room to rumble for everybody here in a four-on-four.
5: Yeah, so that this determines. This is where you're going to see guys like Whitehead and, really, really stand out because he's got such great speed.
4: Shot stopped there by Smith. Bit of a rebound there, I was afraid of, but that had been cleared away. He doesn't let too many go. This one cleared down ice and taking this back of the goal here again. So, 6 minutes gone here in the third period and still just this 2-1 advantage. Bronson looking for a two-goal advantage here, a bit more comfortable here. But either way, this one can go, as we were saying in that second period when it was just a 1-0 lead. This one here again, just wide to the right of the Bronx goal. Now it's to Way. Wade headed just kind of cruising around here as he's been in there deep on a forecheck. That had been carried out. Krawczyk tried to catch up to it here as well, but that one had cleared in wide to the left of Nelson. So Bronx unable to move it out on this left side, but unable to get a shot either. Cleared down inside blue. Christie trying to get it out on that right side. That had been just cleared and just inside Ottawa blue. And they cut that in front right through Nelson's crease.
5: Nice
4: check on that away.
5: Nice burst of speed by the defenseman. Let's see Matthew Henderson. He's such a great skater and he used it well there.
4: Again, let that go, but Nelson could see that from the wing, so holding on. But good attempt there by Henderson on that rush in.
5: And then after the play, you saw Landon Wright doing his thing in front of the net, trying to create a screen. But this Jaden Nelson, he actually went down really low. You saw his head going side to side, trying to pick up the puck. He managed to, and he made a glove save.
4: 6:49 gone by in this third period. Still this 2-1 advantage. 21-19 the shots in favor of the Prots here. Not a lot of shots by the teams, but and well out from Smith, and it hadn't really been sustained action on him
5: so
4: far here today.
5: Well, you know, I mean, in a different reality, think about all the posts that we've hit.
4: Yes, from well out.
5: Yep. You know, could easily have a 3-2 game right now.
4: Taken just inside Kingston Blue, that out here again. Still 4-on-4 continuing here for a minute now with the early stage third period. So still lots of time to go in this one. 12.5 minutes remaining. Which way will this go here right now? Frantz holding on, sidestepping a check deep in Kingston zone. Has moved out here nicely here as and it dumped in. Anderson getting it down inside the blue as they try to get it back out on this right side. That had just been cleared out on that other side, but the Bronx trying to move it here with the long feed out here. Trapped just in front of Smith. Tried to move it out on that left side. That one cut by Smith down and some shoving a bit again after the whistle.
5: Reed Hayes of the 67s was all by himself in the slot. The puck came his way, but Nolan Turnbull did a fantastic job getting his stick on the shot, steered it wide.
4: 7:49 got by in the third. Still a 2-1. Bronx lead over the Ottawa 67s for Upper Canada Fuel and Burner. Bronx Hockey, a new country, 98.9.
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4: Jim Gilchrist, John Beck back at Slush Puppy Place in downtown Kingston, but midway through this third period. Tight one still, 2-1 for the Fronts, 21-20 the shots.
5: Yeah, it's the game really hasn't changed in the last period and a half. It's been tight checking, both teams doing a really nice job in their own zones, no sustained pressure at all, and both goalies doing what they need to do to keep it a one-goal game.
4: Face up off to the left of Smith. Rookie netminder looking to go 2-0 in a starting netminder for the OHL. And looking to get a good start for them. Next home game, by the way, here. Next game of the Fronts, Friday night against the Sarnia Sting here coming up on Friday. Three and three. Busy weekend for them next weekend. Saturday night in Brantford against the Bulldogs. Then Sunday night, week from tonight, in Kitchener against the defending Memorial Cup champion Rangers. Taking in, Fronts getting it down inside Ottawa's zone here. Getting that back over the goal, trying to dump this one out in front, trying to clear it in on that right side, but unable to get anything going. McLean tried to keep it in here, but Fronts trying to add to their lead here, get a two-goal advantage. Neither team has just had just that one-goal lead by the Fronts a couple of times here this afternoon, very early in the game, of course, and Snyder, his second of the year, scored early.
5: And it was a beauty, too. Such a great shot. Short side, up over the glove, right under the crossbar.
4: Change it up here. I'm sure we'll see lots of changes here in the final few minutes of this one for clear in by Christie. Not out of the zone there on that clearing attempt. Taken back of the goal to start things up here now with 9 minutes gone by in this third period and this 2-1 advantage here for the Fronts. Good crowd on hand here for the home opener. Lots of action before the game out in front here today of the Puppy for a good time here, especially for the kids. And John just got in off of the bouncy castle, so it finally got him out of there.
5: Yeah, they kicked me off finally.
4: Yeah, way to go. Left side shot, that one Nelson, piece of it, back right to them here now, trying to get a shot from that left point now, but keeping it in here anyway, another one there,
5: oh!
4: And it is, no it isn't, on this
5: oh, one. You know what,
4: Mike goes on,
5: they are going to check that for sure.
4: I thought that, Ed, yeah I think so, they'll probably see a horn goes to stop play here because that had gone in, correct, here?
5: You know what? It hit the post, and I'm sure it went over the line.
4: Yeah,
5: what
4: I think
5: happened
4: it was in
5: was
4: there.
5: No referee whistle at all.
4: Yeah.
5: Ottawa picked up on it really quickly. They had a 2-on-0. They jumped on the puck, took it the other way while Kingston was standing around celebrating, and Royden Smith made a fantastic glove save to keep this a one
4: coming
5: goal
4: right
5: lead.
4: Back, yeah.
5: Yeah.
4: Now, this happened just before the midway point. Now, I would have gone here if the horn had gone to stop play now, if an OHL supervisor had kind of been replaying a look here. I'm sure we'll see it here now in the next stoppage here with 9:37 to go, and maybe not. Well, I guess not. Nothing's... Everything's continuing on here, so it looks like we just carry on.
5: Wow.
4: Face off to the left here of Smith, so yeah, I guess it just carries on. Still a 2-1 advantage, but boy, that had been very close.
5: Thanks to the TV guys next door, they turned the monitor around and showed us the puck literally dribbling across from one post to another, staying on the red line.
4: Wow.
5: Couldn't have come any closer.
4: Face off not done properly. Tried again here to the left of Smith.
5: But wow, that was a big moment for such a number of reasons. That could have been the two-goal lead they were looking for. Just missed. And then with Kingston standing around with their sticks in the air, that 2-on-0 break for Ottawa.
4: And penalty coming up.
5: Yeah,
4: Ottawa penalty coming up here. So another power play here for the Fronts coming up here. Another big time advantage here for them. Their fourth of the afternoon. No, they're going to go as well.
5: Well, I don't understand that. Probe was tripped going on a breakaway 2 minutes for being too fast. I don't get it.
4: Or is he... can't fake that one. You had taken it right out.
5: No, I mean,
4: What else has been called, though?
5: This, well...
4: 10:29 time of these penalties, so it's one apiece again. Another 4-on-4.
5: Is it going to be embellishment?
4: Embellishment, yeah. That's the word I couldn't... Faking was the word I was saying, but it can't be. We'll get the announcement on this, but it's 4-on-4 anyway, so... midway through this third period. Still a 2-1 advantage for the Fronts after all this over the last couple of minutes here. So, again, lots of room to rumble here for Dandre trying to clear it out on this right side. And an assist here in that first goal here today. So he's got 2 points already in this young season. Had him carried out here to the Ottawa Blue here again. Drillman in on that side. He had been hauled down and nothing there whatsoever called on that one.
5: Wow. Ottawa player did not have a stick. Kingston player clearly was trying to separate himself with the puck. Got a bear hug and was hauled down and no call on the play.
4: Wow.
5: Yep. Well, there we go. Our first... bad non-call of the season.
4: Wow.
5: Yeah, they called Probuchol for unsportsmanlike, so it would have been for embellishing the trip.
4: Faking. I'd say faking, but it's not. It wasn't faking either.
5: It was acting.
4: This one out, and that grab by Nelson, top of the blue ice on that shot. Grabbing that, holding on. Faceoff will go to the right. Got 8:09 to go. Kind of a lot of action in the last couple of minutes
5: there
4: here, and it really meant to nothing. It's still a 2-1 lead for the Fronts after all that.
5: Yeah, we've had a whole game in 5 minutes here, and no change in the score at all. But again, the defenseman Christie calling for the puck, trying to go 5-hole on Jaden Nelson. He closes the pads quick. It was a good shot. Just seeing it on the replay here, Nelson had to be really quick.
4: So Pupashal off of that interference. Buick for the interference all this time here, just past the midway point of this third period. 10:29 time of these calls.
5: Nice.
4: Shot there by Smith again. Taking a key save here with the no panic here. Just a 1-goal lead. Got 7:48 now to go in regulation time.
5: But credit Kuzma, because that was a 2-on-1. Kuzma hard going back, head down, and he got back in time to break up that play.
4: That's great. Seen a lot of that here today on the back-to-back here for the guys coming back to help out here. Drive there, blocked in front.
5: Another post.
4: Cleared off into the corner. That one just dumped back out here to this point, but no shot from that right side. But Ottawa getting a change in on the time on that long shoot-in, but long dump in from that left side, and that had just been steered in wide. That one clearing in after it again. Johnson trying to pick it up here. It's wide to the right, and that had been tried to move over on this side. That had been taken out with the... Fronts trying to get out of their own zone. A bit of trap here by the 67s. Look out on this one with some pressure on them now. 5-on-5. Both teams back at full strength here now after those penalties with Pupashal and Buick back at full strength.
5: Ottawa had two players in the blue paint. They were looking for a shot on net, looking for a rebound. That shot that went off the crossbar, Eshkakogan, the defenseman for the 67s, had all kinds of skating room. Took it from the blue line, almost into the faceoff circle, and fired a shot. And Smith got his glove on it, but it deflected gently off the top of the glove, hit the crossbar, and bounced over the net. So I think it's about 4-2 Ottawa when it comes to crossbars right now.
4: And icing called against the Fronts here. And faceoff down here now to the right of the Kingston goal.
5: You're seeing an awful lot of defenseman Caleb Deitch out there. Where's number 4 for the 67s? He's getting an awful lot of playing time.
4: Mondu was trying to pull off one there by getting off there on that icing call, but referee followed him right over to the bench. I thought he was going to sit down on the bench with him there because he cleared him right out of there very quickly. But it is cleared out of there anyway by the Fronts to get it out here. We're running out of time here either way. You want to look at it here. 6:10 to go here in regulation time in this 2-1 lead for the front. We're now just at Ottawa Blue, but just staying onside on this far side. Looked a bit off, but that one just staying nice in save. Wide to the right of Smith.
5: Made a nice shoulder save and a shot from the faceoff dot.
4: Doesn't panic on it here, eh?
5: No.
4: Got their one goal lead here in the final 6 minutes, but stand right up here, stopping everything here right now. Dumped out to the center. Brown's got to be a bit careful here. This coming back at you a bit there. Butter just did the damage there and just cleared in.
5: Yeah, it was Bose who took that terrific shot from the high slot in the middle. And boy, Reuter Smith just popped the shoulder up and made a really nice save.
4: 5:17 to go now here in regulation time. Getting down to the nitty gritty here now, down to 5 minutes to go. So this can go either way. And who wants it further in this one here right now with the 67s, their season opener, this one.
5: And more pressure in the Kingston zone. Ottawa is starting to assert some pressure here in the last couple of minutes.
4: Since that very close call that Kingston had, but then Ottawa came right back right after that, and Smith came up with a huge save there to keep that 2-1 lead.
5: Yeah, Ottawa was really good in the neutral zone, getting into Kingston zone. They were circling a lot, finding some open ice. There were three quick passes. They got it in deep, and they've been in deep ever since.
4: 4:45 left here in regulation time. Still a 2-1 Kingston lead. This will be our last break before the end of this one at the regulation time for Upper Canada Fuel and Burner for Ons Hockey, a new country, 98.9.
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4: 4:45 to go in regulation, a 2-1 Kingston lead. Hey, Big G and Maddie, wake up the fun tomorrow morning at 6 a.m. I don't think I'll be tuning that in that early, but I'll check
5: it
4: on later
5: on
4: in the morning here. These two characters will pick it up for you anytime there tomorrow morning, so pick it up and get lots of laughs here from these characters along the way.
5: Ottawa's got a lot of offensive talent out there on the ice, and I know their coaching staff knows their players a whole lot better than I do, but I would love to see Teddy Spitznagel out there for Ottawa with that big frame of his standing in front of the Kingston net. Ottawa's been dominating for the last couple of minutes in the Kingston zone, and you get Spitznagel there. I know he's not a big offensive threat, but in three preseason games, he had two goals. He can put the puck in the net, and he's such a big player. He's hard to get out of the way.
4: Kind of a surprise. Ottawa's kept him as one of their overagers, and back there, a couple of big defensemen, Buick and Bedkowski. No surprise for these guys as overagers as well, but kind of a surprise with Spitznagel, but few other guys have gone on NCAA play, you know, after overagers here, so could have been overagers, but Spitznagel, I think that tough, gritty guy that Cameron Mazalov's there, so kept as one of the overagers.
5: You know, and he can be used throughout the season as a tool, right? I mean, when you maybe have a 5-on-3 or something like that, he's the perfect guy to put in front.
4: Faceoff outside Kingston blue line here after a short play there, but this one just over 4 minutes to go now. So here we go, as we say, time. The important factor here for the France to protect. Important to try to even things up here to force us some extra time here today for the 67th.
5: Doing a nice job killing here. They just have to be careful.
4: That's all you got
5: to
4: do, just kill time, killing time. Clint Black, this one cleared in just wide to the right of the Ottawa goal. This one right back again for the France out to center. I know this Ottawa country music.
5: I know.
4: I'm just... Oh, no.
5: After the after the number of no-calls that went on.
4: Yep. 16-18 time of this one.
5: It's going to be a tripping call against Mishiak. He's going to go off.
4: Yeah.
5: So this is going to be, well, for... 2 minutes or less. This is going to be a tough 2 minutes for the Kingston Frontenacs. Obviously, the most important 2 minutes of the game.
4: And timeout called here by Ottawa, I'm sure, here. So they will call that. And I think that could have been a fake call as compared to the one that had been called earlier against Bobichaux.
5: It was a mid-ice hit. Yes, the stick was there, but the player seemed to go down with a little extra exuberance, we'll say.
4: Only the second power play of the afternoon for the 67s. So this penalty kill for Downs Climate Care, providing heating and cooling services to the Kingston community for more than 35 years. Returning them as one of our sponsors broadcast here, so welcome back to us, Downs.
5: Watch defenseman Eshkik Hogan get into the play. No doubt he'll be out there for some point on this power play. I've been watching him. He's been cheating a little bit. He's trying to get into the play. He's out there now. Expect him to take shots and to be the other quarterback out there with Whitehead.
4: Right from that draw. Didn't get back. Kept inside the blue. Still keeping Nelson in the goal. I maybe would have... Maybe not too surprised that Cameron pulled him there and have a two-man advantage in this power play, but you still got lots of time to go here. That'd have been intercepted anyway and cleared back down the ice here. So good effort for the Fronts on the penalty to kick things off here early, and possession here in mid-ice. Big check again out at center, but that had just been cleared down the ice here anyway.
5: Yeah, that was Butter who blocked Eshkik Hogan's shot. We talked about Eshkik Hogan trying to get that big shot away, and Butter came out, sacrificed the skate, took one off the skate, had to hurt, but you like it when players sacrifice like that and can get the puck out.
4: Cleared again here, down 2:50 to go now in regulation time. Still a 2-1 advantage here in favor of the Frauds here. Penalty here at the Michiak getting the trip call here at 16:18 of this third period. Cleared, but not out here over on this left side, as that had been 2.5 minutes remaining now in this period. Minute remaining in the power play for Ottawa. Fired that one and score off the post and in. What a shot on top of the slot to tie it at 2.
5: Well, it was a beautiful setup. They had the man advantage. They could have gone back to the point, or they could have gone to the slot. They opted for the slot, and Andrew Lauren, the right winger, wasted
4: first
5: no time.
4: Yeah,
5: it was a one-timer. It went in off the post. This time, with all the posts that Ottawa has hit, it went the right direction for the Ottawa team, and they've tied this game up with 2:27 left.
4: Andrew Lauren, first-round draft pick this year. Showing why. What a shot. 17:33, time of the goal. To tie it up here, a 2-all on the power play. 1-for-2 with the man advantage here for Ottawa. And Lauren showing why. That first draft pick for Ottawa in that first round of the OHL draft, which was just out here on the floor of this arena.
5: But you know what? Dave Cameron seems to be keeping the tradition of Brian Kilrea alive, and I'll talk about that at the whistle here.
4: Cleared wide to the right here of Nelson. Hustle back in here by the Fronts. Just got their heads down here after this tying tally here late in the third here. We've still got a minute 58 to go here.
5: There was a reason why when Brian Kilrea was coaching, and he coached for so long, and he had so many very competitive teams, is because he brought his rookies along, not slowly, not with the kind of care that some teams take. He would put them out early in their careers in really difficult situations. And when they thrive, they get the confidence. When they get the confidence, that's another tool you can use in a tough situation. And he would do that, and I see Cameron doing that as well, using Lauren out there in the slot.
4: They're just inside Kingston blue line. Lauren, his first OHL season. Whitehead and Bowes getting assists on him there. So some veterans helping out the number one draft pick, getting his first OHL goal at 17:33 in this power play. And no surprise, I guess, you've got a couple of veterans up there, so you throw in your first rounder on a power play, too, with 2 minutes and one goal game.
5: Absolutely.
4: They have that confidence in you. There you are.
5: And he cashed in.
4: Yep, exactly.
5: And what a smile on his face. And, I mean, it's neat seeing kids score their first OHL goals, and nice as well seeing Bowes recognizing it and beelining it for the net, picking the puck up and getting it over to the Ottawa bench.
4: But especially not against you here, please. Just 1 minute to go now in regulation, so could be getting some extra time here with the fans here in this home opener here this afternoon with the Fronts and the 67s all tied two. That one just deflecting wide to the right, and that one close in to put them a goal lead here.
5: Yeah, that was a nice shot in from Deitch, and it was Whitehead who was standing in front of the net. He just reached across the crease, got a stick on it, and it deflected high. Thankfully for Kingston, it deflected wide.
4: Haunting back here on to April 2nd, the last time these two franchises met in Game 4 of the playoffs, and Ottawa scoring in the dying seconds of regulation in that one to win not only the game but the series. It's taken back of the Kingston goal and just cleared. Just look out for another opportunity from that circle to the left of Smith, and this one dumped back out to the point. And to get a long shot in from that point, stopped there by Smith and steered off to the side. We get some overtime in the home opener this afternoon in the OHL season in game number two. So overtime coming up in this one. All tied at 2-2. Overtime coming up next for Upper Canada Fuel and Burner for Ottawa Hockey, a new country 98.9.
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4: Chippy Elkers along with John Beck back at Slush Puppy Place in downtown Kingston. So into overtime, 11-6. The shots in favor of Ottawa, 28-24 after 60 minutes of play. So into overtime. Here we go to begin this one here. The Fronts in overtime last year were 2-3. Ottawa 4-3 in their overtime. So all set for the OT. Fronts defending the goal to our broadcast right. Royden Smith, the rookie, thrown into an overtime situation here in his second game in the OHL here this season. And there's Braden Smith out to our left here for the 67s. Nelson in goal to our broadcast left. So here we go with 3-on-3 to begin things here in the OT. And from that draw, just up back into Ottawa's zone. Kuhlman right in on top of it here. So lots of room to rumble, of course, here on a 3-on-3, and you expect the big shooters for this Ottawa team.
5: We got a 2-on-1 here.
4: Cleared back, Kuhlman with the puck, taking a pass out, but that one just tipped wide to the left, and Nelson has opportunity right in front, and that is stopped right on front of Nelson in front after Kuhlman had been stopped, but then it just turned right back again, and was cleared back of the goal. They'll begin a rush here from back of the goal.
5: Matthew Henderson was in all alone.
4: Again.
5: My, oh, my.
4: This taken back of the Kingston goal now as another shot there, getting a good advantage there for the 67s in there deep. Back out, of course, you expect big guys like Whitehead up front here, Cittaroni again. Wouldn't be even surprised, too. They'll throw that first-rounder Lauren right back out here for this OT as well. It's taken back of the Kingston goal, but out here now. Unable to get anything going there. Wright just turned it back inside the blue here once again.
5: The right call because the Ottawa had dropped back. There was going to be no good break on that play.
4: Yeah, McLean back here to Mondu. Top of the slot area, but Mondu kind of jumping in there back over on that left side. Right, looking for a break in there, but that had been cleared just out the neutral zone here again.
5: Ooh. Mondu was about to hop off, and he saw there was a pass coming his way.
4: This is coming again. Mondu down that left side, and he's trying to get off here now for a change, I think, but he is heading over there now. You can back so the 67s will start a rush here from back of the goal. 3 minutes remaining in the overtime.
5: Fresh
4: all tied up
5: on
4: at two.
5: Sides, yep.
4: Here it in, left side here with trying to dump in off to the right here. And a 3-on-1 just about developing here for the Frontier. Pobuchal scores! Quick drive. Pobuchal was wide open on the left, but didn't need him.
5: Didn't need it at all.
4: Well, the overtime, this one, just 2:10 into the extra period.
5: I couldn't see from the angle who scored the goal.
4: Wait for the official on it. 3-2, Frauds take the lead. At a very key time here for them for the third time. They've had that one goal advantage here in this one. Bubbershaw was wide open on that left side. I was expecting over the pass out over on that side. So the Frauds take the 3-2 final here in this one with the Frauds go to 2-0 with the overtime victory.

0: back to us when he fired the shot, and within seconds, people were mobbing him, and he couldn't make out who took the shot. But good for Mishiak, and what a great shot it was. I think what made the opportunity for him was it was a two-on-one, and he was smart on the break because he took a quick look over to Thomas Provencal, and maybe, just maybe, that drew the Ottawa goaltender Nelson off that post just a little bit, and then Mishiak wired it low, close post and in, and what a shot it was.
1: And Provencal getting the only assist on it, his second of the afternoon, and Mishiak with the time of the winner here, just 2:10 into the overtime period. Coming back with a wrap on this one here, and our three stars as well. And the Frost go to 2-0 on the brand new season with a 3-2 overtime win over the visiting Ottawa 67s. 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
6: Tim Gilchrist along with John Beck back at Slush Puppy Place in downtown Kingston as the Frogs go to 2-0 in this brand new season. 3-2 overtime win over the visiting Ottawa 67s, taking a 1-0 lead after one period of play on Nolan Snyder's second of the season. 2-1 advantage after 40 minutes of play as Brady Cook, first goal in a front uniform after being picked up from London in a deal just before the regular season. And in that second period, Theo Avila scored first goal of the season for the Ottawa 67s. Tied at 2-2 late in that third period on a power play with Andrew Lorne, first pick in the OHL draft by the 67s. That was a power play as well, 1-for-2 on their power play here today. Tied it at 2-2, but 2:10 into the OT. Alex Mischiak with his first goal of the season. Very timely goal to get that win at 3-2. Even though the Frogs were outshot in the third period, 11-6 by Ottawa. 2-0 in that OT for Kingston. 28-26 on the afternoon for Ottawa again. Royden Smith, the rookie for the Frogs, picking up the win. They're 0-for-4 on their power play, 1-for-2. For Ottawa, Jaden Nelson taking the loss. And Povichal with a couple of assists, including that assist on the winning goal in OT by Mischiak. Big game for a two-point night for him here in this 3-2 overtime win. And two of the three stars here coming up with John Begg here tonight.
7: Well, we start with our hardest working player, and I was thrilled when they called his name because we were calling his name all afternoon long, defenseman Gavin Christie. He was calling for the puck. He was getting involved offensively. He played a very physical game in his own zone, didn't back down from anyone, gave more shots than he received, and was a good, hardworking game from the

0: young defenseman. The three stars, we start with star number three, Andrew Lauren. We called his name. He scored the tying goal for the Ottawa 67s on that great one-timer from the high slot. And that was a quick release and a great shot. And I'm sure his family's happy. He got the goal, unfortunately, for Ottawa in a loss. Our goaltender, wow, what a performance. Stopping 26 of 28 shots, Royden Smith, the big 6'5 goaltender, doing it for Kingston again. Very solid game. Look, the two shots that beat him, one a deflection and one off the post and in. He played well, he played his angles well, and he's very conservative, which is fine. And number one, the overtime goal-getter, Alex Mishiak, was not necessarily highly visible for the whole game, but in the third period, when things started to open up towards the end, you saw him start to assert himself, and I think that's why he got that shift in overtime so early, and he took advantage of it with a great shot.
1: Mishiak, Smith, and Lauren, today's three stars in this 3-2 France OT win over the visiting Ottawa 67s. Back in a moment to take a look at the scoreboard around with Major League Baseball and NFL play. Then we'll be back as well to wrap things up here this afternoon's 3-2 overtime win over Ottawa. 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
1: Tim Gilchrist back as just wrapping things up here at the Sellers Puppy Place in downtown Kingston. Major League Baseball this afternoon. Toronto Blue Jays pounding the Rangers down in Texas. We're just late here now in the bottom of the ninth inning and a 7-2 lead for the Jays over the Texas Rangers. So staying alive, staying alive. They can still hang in here late here in the NFL right now. Jags leading Denver 10-3. That one at the halftime. In Denver right now, Raiders leading the Chargers 10-7 also at the half. Late in the second quarter in Arizona, the Cards along with the Seahawks tied at 7. San Francisco leading Miami 14-6. That's in Frisco at the half. And 5 minutes into the second quarter down in Dallas, Cowboys walking all over Washington 17-10. Okay, else winners earlier today. Philadelphia along with New England and Minnesota. Carolina winners as well. Packers over the Jets. New Orleans Saints beating Baltimore right in. Baltimore over the Ravens. And the Bengals over the Texans. And later on tonight, of course, that one will be kicking off around 8:20 tonight. Indy in KC. And later on Monday, of course, it's the Giants in the LA Rams. And, of course, the Buffalo Bills won on Thursday.
5: Thank you.
1: Okay, they're happy with that one now? Of course you are, of course. Next game for the Frats coming up here on Friday night. That will be here at the Slush Puppy Place up against the Sarnia Sting here beginning at 7 o'clock. The final earlier today, the Frats winning in overtime over the Ottawa 67s by a 3-2 count. Our thanks to Technical Director here today, Elisa Brush. Outstanding effort here today, and Executive Director, John Poole. I'm Jim Gilchrist, along with John Begg. 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
1: Hey, everybody, welcome. And before we get started, I'm going to remind you this weekend is the iHeartRadio Music Festival with performances from Lainey Wilson, Kenny Chesney, Stella Lefty. It's going to be awesome. You can watch live on Hulu and Disney Plus all weekend long. And speaking of Kenny Chesney, he'll be our guest next week on this countdown. But today, our guest is Max McNown. Here's a clip of Max McNown's newest song.

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1: Nothing beats that view, I guess what it comes down to. Is I just wanna be by you.
0: And last week, the number one song in the country went to Taylor Swift, I Knew It, I Knew You.

see if Taylor can keep the number one song again, but let's get started now at number 30. We've got Graylin James with Water at a Wedding, your number 30 song on the Country Top 30. Well, I

0: Graylin James, Water at a Wedding at number 30 here on the countdown.
1: All right, let's do a country top 30 throwback. This is from 13 years ago. Here's Darius Rucker, Wagon Wheel. Yeah.

Hudson Westbrook, Painted You Pretty at number 29 here on the Country Top 30. Okay, we have Max McNown hanging out with us. I love this guy. Play me some of his song, Better Me For You. No.

0: All right, good to see you. Now, we've not met.
1: No, we haven't, but I know you very well.
0: Interesting.
2: Well, thanks, I think.
1: Yeah. It's a good thing.
0: I really like your music. Like your style, your sound is my kind of style. Like, I like your vibe a lot.
1: I appreciate that.
0: What are you drinking there?
1: I don't know.
2: It's some weird orange drink in an unmarked bottle.
3: Yeah, it's not labeled.
1: Yeah, no, I found a packet of some sort of salt, and I'm just hoping that it's electrolytes, but if it's not, then this will be a really fun time.
0: So someone just didn't hand that to you on the street?
1: No. Luckily, it was in the green room.
0: Did you have a rough night last night?
1: Not necessarily. We just moved into a new house, so I've just been unboxing like crazy, and I just got home from the bus. I'm kind of in a different universe right now, but I can talk.
0: Have a little drink there. have a little electrolyte there. He had the bottle open right when we hit go. I knew. Wanted to. Yeah, let's watch him. Let's watch him drink.
4: Right, yeah. Here we go.
0: Let's watch him actually.
1: I'm going to try to swallow
3: one
1: quietly.
3: More, Max. Yeah. One more.
0: There it is. Everybody watching.
3: That's a good one.
0: Wow.
1: Oh, that is good. That's good. I don't know what it is, but it's tasty.
5: Coming up next on the Country Top 30.
0: Max McNown talks about working at Starbucks and performing in public.
4: We've also got a request for Morgan Wallen. And the countdown continues with Cody Johnson, Russell Dickerson, and more of the biggest songs in country music.
5: Yeah. Country. Top 30. 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Back to the Bobby Bones Country Top 30. Bobby. 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

0: Cody Johnson's annual Kojo Charity Gala is coming up soon, and it's all benefiting various military organizations throughout the country. Love to see it. Here's Cody at number 28 with his song Horseback on the Country Top 30.
1: He's a ranch hand in a pinch, man. Hotter than the red on the cattle brand. 'Cause she's a gold digger with a quick trigger. A cast iron skillet

0: my horseback.
1: Cody Johnson, Horseback at number 28 here on the countdown.
2: We got a request now. This is from Vanessa listening in Oklahoma. She wants to hear Morgan Wallen, Love Somebody. So here you go, Vanessa.

Blake Shelton at number 27 with his song, Let Him In Anyway. Now, let's play the game, What Year Was It? All these things happened the same year. What year was it? It was the year of the Fyre Fest that didn't actually happen. Jordan Peele had the movie Get Out, and the first Nintendo Switch was released. So Fyre Fest, Get Out the movie, and Nintendo Switch, what year was it? Think about that. The year was 2017. Also from that year, Sam Hunt, Body Like a Back Road on the Country Top 30. Got a good

Co Wetzel and Ella Langley at number 26 with Jaded. Okay, moving on to Russell Dickerson. Remington, his son, just had his 6th birthday. At number 25, it's Russell and Worth Your Wild on the Country Top 30.

0: Max McNown, Better Me For You. He's our guest in studio. Max, what part of Oregon did you grow up in?
1: I lived in Westland for pretty much my entire childhood, other than a brief stint in middle school down to Bend, where I fell in love with it. And then after high school, briefly to Southern California, and back to Bend for about a year, and then now Nashville.
0: Anytime that we've been in Oregon, if I think about music, I think about there's a lot of busking.
1: Yeah.
0: Did you busk at all?
1: Yeah. I busked in Bend. But that was after I started busking in Southern California on the pier, which there wasn't a ton in San Clemente. I was almost always the only person out there.
0: Just get your guitar and go play?
1: Yeah.
0: Would you make any money?
1: Yes. Much more than I was making at Starbucks at the time. Yeah.
0: So you're working at Starbucks in Southern California?
1: Yeah.
0: So what was your schedule in the day?
1: I was an opener, so it was usually around 4:30 to 5. Ooh. Start, get off around noon. And then I would have the rest of the day to do whatever. And so I started street performing about 4 times a week for usually an hour and a half to 2 hours.
0: Did you have a shtick?
1: No, not really.
0: Everybody, come around. I'm about to play the best song ever.
1: No, that would not have aged well with my brand now. No, I would just go out and it was more, I was super timid and I love people and I love conversing with people, and that's why I was working at Starbucks. And so I would just sing, and then if someone came up, I would just have conversations with people, and it was fun.
0: On the pier?
1: Yeah.
0: So you moved back to Oregon?
1: Yes. So from San Clemente, I was living off of ramen noodles for a little too long, and I was not making enough money to survive there. And so I kind of had to get out of there, and I moved back there, and then I started street performing in downtown Bend for a little while. Before moving to Nashville.
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3: 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Yeah.

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0: So you were just starting out. You were busking on the streets in Oregon and California. Then you got online and started doing videos on Omegle.
1: Yeah.
2: I'll do reaction videos sometimes, but I'm not singing.
1: Yeah.
2: I'm just going, holy crap.
1: Yeah. Like, the reaction is reversed in this instance. So you log on and you get placed with somebody from anywhere in the world. And you can try to direct who you're being placed with hashtags. And how it works is at any point you can skip them with the press of a button. And at any point they can skip you and move on. And so you see a lot of really nasty stuff, but you also see just people just kind of having a good time, like, what are we going to find today? And so I would come across every once in a while a group of friends, and I would come on, and you got to try to hook their attention immediately, otherwise they skip you. And so I'd say, hey, my name is Max. I sing for people sometimes. Would you want to hear anything, or are you okay? And some of them would just be like, I'm okay. Some of them wouldn't say anything. They'd skip. And then some would say, yeah, play something. And those people, I was always recording, so I would screen record my laptop, and I would sing for them, and then I would ask them if it's okay if I post, because I make videos like that. I asked if it's okay if I post it, and then I would post their live reaction to me singing to them for the first time, and something about that format social media just loved, and primarily TikTok at the time. And so I started to have my first taste of virality through those videos.
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4: Also a throwback from Lee Bryce, and the countdown continues with Jelly Roll, Luke Combs, and more of the biggest songs this weekend in country music.
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1: Welcome back to the countdown. Let's go to Amy now and get her joke of the week.
2: Amy tells a joke. Amy tells a joke. Amy has a joke to tell to you.
3: Why did the banana go to the doctor?
1: Why did the banana go to the doctor?
3: It wasn't peeling well.
1: Of course. All right, at number 23, we're at Jelly Roll Hands Up on the Country Top 30.
4: Let me

Luke Combs, Rethink Some Things, at number 22 here on the countdown. We have Max McNown here in studio. You may know this song from Max.

0: Did you have a specific video that hit so hard you thought, I got to take advantage of this right now?
1: Yes, and I didn't. And I look back at that as a mistake in my career, but everybody makes mistakes. So what happened was I was singing covers. So I started out singing Zach Bryan, Tyler Childers. Those are my primary. And then I sang a little bit of Morgan Wallen covers, a little bit of Luke Combs. And I ended up realizing that it's more about the human connection than it even is the vocals or the song. So I was like, what if I just kind of Indiana Jones this thing and switch my own original song into this same exact format? And I did that with Freezing in November, my first song that I wrote, and that's what kind of put me on the map. Within 3 months, it had reached 1 million streams. So it was translating from those reaction videos into streams. So then I write my second song called You in the Pines. And way before I'd even started recording it or anything, like right when it was finished, I did a reaction video and it hit so hard. It got 16 million views. And all of these people were asking where that song is. And it took me 3 months to get it out.
0: Oh, no,
1: it
0: wasn't ready.
1: And I just missed the window completely for that song.
0: How fast did that 16 million happen?
1: Within a week.
0: That's crazy.
2: 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Coming up next on the Country Top 30.
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tickets. I hope you get to check out the iHeartRadio Music Festival this weekend on Disney Plus and Hulu. It is a full weekend of incredible performances from Kenny Chesney, Lainey Wilson, Stella Lefty, the Goo Goo Dolls, Snoop Dogg, and more. It is going to be a heck of a show. Check it out. We're now at number 21 on the countdown. Kane Brown has been giving his fans a little peek into his next album, which comes out in March. Here's Kane now at number 21 with Woman on the Country Top 30.

0: Kane Brown, Woman, at number 21 here on the countdown.
1: 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So here you go, Daisy.

0: Riley Green at number 19. That is called Think As You Drunk.
1: We got another request now. This one is from Damon listening in Quincy, Illinois. He wants to hear Single Saturday Night from Cole Swindell.

0: Quick enough.
1: John Party at number 18 here on the Country Top 30. That is a song called Boots Off. We have Max McNown here. Here's a clip of some Max McNown music.

0: Okay, Max, why did you make the move from Oregon to Nashville?
1: I went on 3 writing trips here. I had never co-written or experienced Nashville at all, for that matter, before flying out to write some songs. And I recorded 6 songs, I believe, for that first EP. The next 2 writing trips were great. I loved the community. I really just kind of fell in love with the city itself. And I felt like it was the right move, just sheerly by proximity to producers, writers, Music City, you know?
0: Which is kind of the reason people need to move here, is that the infrastructure is here.
1: Yeah.
0: You can get to it quickly.
1: Yeah, like, don't get me wrong. I miss so much about Oregon, especially the nature. You can't really replicate that very close to here. But I will say, you know, in Oregon, I barely ever heard of Oregon artists when I was younger. I mean, Matt Carney was who I looked up to a lot of my life because he was an Oregon boy that ended up moving to Nashville and making it, you know?
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1: Hey, thanks for listening. We are back, and we are at number 17 on the countdown this week. This is called South of Sanity from Zach Top here on the Country Top 30. Blaine.

0: Zach Top, South of Sanity, at number 17 here on the countdown.
1: All right, let's jump into another request. This one is from Danny, listening in Spokane, Washington. He wants to hear Luke Bryan, Country Girl, Shake It For Me. You know you

Lainey Wilson and John Mayer. That is Phone, Keys, Wallet at number 16. We're very happy to have Max McNown with us this week. Love this guy. Great new artist. Here's a song that you may recognize from this countdown.

0: Max, when did you start playing guitar?
1: 21, roughly. I tried to learn a couple times. My dad tried to teach me, and I was so competitive and not ready to learn an instrument that I kept on getting so frustrated that I would just quit before I even learned a chord. So I had loosely the shape of G and C, the finger shape of those chords, before 21. But other than that, 21 is when I actually picked it up and was like, I'm going to try to do something with this.
0: What made you commit to it then?
1: It was kind of happenstance. I was packed up and ready to move to Southern California, and my dad literally, it was like a movie. He reopened the door after I closed it to drive away, and I was getting into my car, and he gave me his old Epiphone that was one of the guitars he played for us in my childhood, and he just told me, you know, people like somebody who can strum a guitar. Like, you should try to learn some chords. I know that you've tried before, and maybe now you're ready. And I was like, okay, Dad, sure. You know, threw it in the car, drove down, and it took several providentially placed humans in my life that encouraged me at the right moments to try something at the right time, and that's where it started.
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11: It is Mumford & Sons with Chris Stapleton. Love to spotlight these guys. It's a great song. Mumford & Sons released their latest album, Prize Fighter, last February, and it included this track here with Chris Stapleton. And I was talking to the guys from Mumford & Sons and asked them, how did you get Chris Stapleton on it?
12: That's my favorite song we've ever written, I think. I wouldn't go so far as to say it's the best because I'm not the judge. I can't be the judge of that. And it was an idea that came about in my garage in Los Angeles when we were living there. We wrote the bridge and I said, gotta send it to Chris Stapleton. We'd never met Chris. And I called him. I got his number and I called him and he kindly took the call. We talked for like an hour about everything else other than the song. And then he said, yeah, I'll jump in and record it next week. And it was just my dream since the song had really come about because I think he's the voice of a generation. I think he's a generational talent. And he had the kind of world weariness that suited that verse so well. But then when he sang it, I had to go back and redo my harmonies because he was...
13: No way.
12: He just raised the bar. You know, that's what he does. He's so good.
14: And then he went back in and redid his. Marcus redid his.
11: It's
14: and then,
11: not done yet. Yeah. It's not done. Yeah,
14: exactly. For a few years.
11: He's finished.
14: Yeah.
11: If you want to watch that full hour interview with Mumford & Sons, just go to Netflix and search for the Bobby Cast. Okay, our spotlight artist of the week, Mumford & Sons with Chris Stapleton. This song is called Here on the Country Top 30.
15: Well, here's my final serenade. Here's a gun and here's a blade.

That was Mumford & Sons and Chris Stapleton with Here, our Spotlight Artist of the Week. All right, we're halfway through. We're at number 15 on the countdown, and it's from Jason Aldean. 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
2: Bobby, you're up.
3: Do you remember, or maybe the reruns of that show, MASH?
4: Yeah.
3: This is like military.
4: Yes.
3: War.
4: Vietnam.
3: No, Korean.
4: Really?
5: They were in Vietnam?
4: Wow.
5: That's shocking.
4: I totally thought they were in Vietnam.
5: Same.
3: Yeah, so it was set during the Korean War, and the show itself lasted almost four times longer on TV than the actual Korean War lasted.
5: Dang.
3: MASH lasted 11 years as they were in the Korean War, and the Korean War lasted 3 years.
5: That's funny.
3: So they had a show, and they didn't stop. Still maybe the most viewed of all time.
4: Because it was really the only thing to watch,
5: yeah, there's nothing
4: right?
5: else on TV.
3: Well, massive. Both. Massive, both, and then we had three channels.
2: Amy, you're up!
4: So if you lose your thumb, in many cases, it can be replaced by your big toe.
5: Wow.
3: What?
4: Yeah. So it's a procedure called toe-to-thumb reconstruction, and the surgery is effective because the big toe shares a similar structure and function to the thumb.
3: I get that. I'm just saying, visually.
5: Yeah, that would be weird. I have a huge big toe. Like, it's way big. It's like a chicken nugget.
6: Yeah. And my big toe takes a right turn.
5: That's true.
4: Why?
6: Probably broke it playing soccer and it healed that way, but it points to the right.
3: I'm looking at a guy who had this surgery because he lost a thumb. It looks a little weird for sure.
5: It's so big.
3: But it works. But it's weird looking, especially if you have a nugget toe.
5: Yeah, that's me.
3: Oh, I didn't know that. You what? Need your thumb.
6: Do
3: I
6: mean, you don't need your
3: that's
6: big
3: what makes us different than a lot of different animals, right? The old opposable thumb.
4: Yeah.
3: We can do things and grab things different and do things with our hands.
5: Yeah, like monkeys don't.
3: To manipulate
4: like
3: things.
4: Like a cat. It's hard for
3: you them. Know what it is for a cat to open a bottle. That's true.
5: Can't do it.
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That was your number 13 song from Hardy, Eric Church, Morgan Wallen, and Tim McGraw called MacArthur. 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Lainey Wilson, Kenny Chesney, the Goo Goo Dolls, and so many more. 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

0: That's Ella Langley and Morgan Wallen. I Can't Love You Anymore, your number 12 song on the countdown.
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